Roddy Lupu, Daniel Barenboim, snuggling up on the piano stool, playing one of Schubert's three military marches. So a piece scored for piano, four hands, and quite a lot of friendship. Jean Sibelius now on Classic, the violin concerto. He only wrote one. Why would you need to write anything else when it sounds like this, especially played by Janine Jansen with the Oslo Philharmonic Orchestra, conducted by Klaus Mäkelä.

Janine Jansen, that's the correct pronunciation, playing there with the Oslo Philharmonic Orchestra, Klaus Mekkele, Jean Sibelius, the third movement of his violin concerto. Here on ABC Classic now, William Barton, a piece called Gift, Our Breath of Life. It's a dedication and a memory to our first breath and eventually our last.

There's quite the segue from music by William Barton, Gift, Our Breath of Life, performed by William Barton with the Omega Ensemble, and then flowing through to traditional music, Scarborough Fair, in an arrangement by Simon Parkin, Sheku Kani Mason, with the guitarist Plinio Fernandez. From that extraordinary collection of music, here's something that is perhaps even more extraordinary and certainly a little bit alarming, especially if you have vertigo.

0: There's an extraordinary story about Hitchcock, about his relationship with Bernard Herrmann. We just heard the scene of love from the film Vertigo, the original soundtrack recording. Apparently, Hitchcock once said about Bernard Herrmann that they should keep the scene nice and simple there because he had a feeling that Bernard Herrmann would have something to say.
1: Who knows more about early music than an ensemble named after an early music composer? Every day this week on ABC Classic Breakfast, the Jesualdo Six are guest programming early music club with chansons, sacred motets, and even a bird call madrigal in the mix. 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

taken back to Elizabethan times. That's Elizabeth I, a composer called John Johnson. And his work, Carmen's Whistle, although it was played there by the lutenist Jakob Lindberg. Maybe he was doing some silent whistling. That leads through to Johann Sebastian Bach, his Brandenburg Concerto No. 4, played here by the Bach Academy of Australia.

There are six of the Brandenburg Concertos. You just heard number four, Michaela Oberg playing the recorder, Hannah Coleman also playing the recorder, and they were playing with the Bach Academy of Australia here on ABC Classic. Now, another Australian composer is Ella Masons. Ella wrote The Brightest Star in the Night because it was commissioned by the Petrus Vasks Fund. And as Ella says, it reflects on the cyclic nature of

Alison Balsam, Yestyn Davis and the English Concert, the ode for the birthday of Queen Anne, My Handel, and before that, Ella Mason's The Brightest Star in the Night with the Muses Trio.

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0: Hello, my name's Ed LeBrock. So lovely to be with you for the next couple of hours here on Classic. Right now, some Mozart, an early piano concerto, this one number 9. The soloist is Alexandra Tarot with the violins of the King.

Mozart, his piano concerto number 9. It's got a nickname of the young man, Jeune Homme, played by Alexandre Tarot, who is a fairly young man. The violins of the king, they were directed by Bernard Labadie. Number 9 again, but the 9th nocturne now by John Field, Alice Sarah Ott, and then we're going to flow through to the Cathedral by Berlioz.

Craig Ogden playing Barrios, the Cathedral, and before the Barrios, John Field, his ninth nocturne with Alice Sarah Ott. Here on ABC Classic, not too far away from Edward Elgar, right now Peter Sculthorpe, A Morning Song.

0: Peter Sculthorpe, it's such delicate music, isn't it? His morning song, and so gloriously played by the Goldner String Quartet. Just in a moment, some Edward Elgar and some Alfred Hill.
1: See the Young Performers Awards live on stage. 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

There's a lot of pomp. There's some circumstance as well. Edward Elgar, his Pomp and Circumstance March number 4, the Sydney Symphony Orchestra, conducted by Vladimir Ashkenazy. Now, from Elgar to Alfred Hill, composing just a little bit later than Elgar, but a very sort of a somehow substantial composer. Here's his quartet number 6. It's nicknamed The Kids, played by the Australian String Quartet.

Alfred Hill, his string quartet number 6, the first movement. It's nicknamed The Kids. I mean, I guess that's referring to humans, but it might also be goats. The Australian string quartet definitely not sounding like goats here on ABC Classic. Now, speaking about goats and unusual sounds, Sergei Prokofiev often did have unusual sounds, and this is a splendid sound, but pretty rare, you've got to agree, because you now have four bassoons playing Prokofiev, his humorous scherzo.

What's Life? With that, a segue from four bassoons to a guitarist, Miloš Karadaglic, playing Jorge Morel, a Brazilian dance. Before that, Prokofiev, and it's called A Humorous Scherzo, played by the four bassoons of United Sounds of Bassoon. Where else can you hear four bassoons apart from here on ABC Classic? You're not going to get them on Triple J, let me tell you. Here's Antonín Dvořák. His cello concerto, he only wrote one. Why would you need to write another one if it sounds like this? Yo-Yo Ma with the New York Philharmonic Orchestra and Kurt Mazur.

Yo-Yo Ma, the New York Philharmonic Orchestra, Kurt Mazur, Dvorak, the final movement of his cello concerto. Here's some more Dvorak.

You can never have enough Dvorak, right? Especially just sort of coming up to midday on a Wednesday morning. Dvorak and a little bit of his suite for orchestra. It's called the American Suite, and played there by the Prague Philharmonic.

0: Orchestra. They were conducted by Jakub Hruscher. Here on Classic, coming up, your composer of the week. Yesterday you heard a remarkable string quartet, and today with Alice Chance you'll hear a work called Cheeky Birds and also some mirroring.
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0: Hello, welcome to the final hour of mornings here on ABC Classic. It's just after midday. My name's Ed LeBrock, and I'm so happy to be here with the music of Alice Chance and you. Alice's music, as you're starting to, well, maybe you're already familiar with her music, but you're beginning to be aware of the variety of her music. We have now the same piece in two different interpretations. It's called So Strong, A Reassuring Dream. In the first version, with the Murrumbilla Voices, members of the Australian World Orchestra, and then you'll hear it played by a clarinetist.

Two versions of So Strong by your composer of the week, this week, Alice Chance. So Strong performed there by Oliver Schermacher with Tamara Anna Czesłowska. That's from the duet show, actually. And before that, the song version performed by Murrumbilla Voices, Clements Leske, members of the Australian World Orchestra. And they were all conducted by Michelle Leonard. So Strong is a contemporary retelling of Mary and the visit of the angel Gabriel. And now, continuing with some more music by Alice, it's a piece called Mirroring. Claire Edwards playing the vibraphone. And as Alice says, mirroring can describe the reflection of an image, the creation of symmetry, and the act of imitation between

a work called Mirroring by Alice Chance, played there on the vibraphone by Claire Edwards. Alice Chance, your composer of the week, talks about moving between cold and warm timbres or sounds on the vibraphone and cycling, undergoing small changes as if you're unreliably mirrored in a digital world. There's maybe something to, a tune to keep in your head as you go into that wall of mirrors that is life or simply a circus tent. Right now from Alice Chance, Cheeky Birds.

Cheeky Birds, Alice Chance's music, played by Alice and the other pianist, Tamara Anna Chislowska, here on ABC Classic, our composer of the week. Alice, so you'll be able to hear tomorrow, Thursday, a little bit more of her music and the day after as well, because that's what a week is. Right now, Ross Edwards, so staying with Australian composers, Ross Edwards, who inspired Anne Corse, who you heard, was it just yesterday or the day before? Here's his Flight of Sunbirds, played by the piano duo, they're called Brown and Breen.

0: Brown and Breen, piano duo, playing Ross Edwards, A Flight of Sunbirds. Here on Classic in just a moment, The Firebird by Stravinsky. You also have some music by Veracini and Schubert.
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The Firebird, the ballet suite composed by Stravinsky for Diaghilev's Ballet Russe. And this was the piece that really Stravinsky, his name was made, his reputation way into posterity was created by that piece. It really is beautiful, isn't it? It's just got everything in it. The Firebird, played by the Royal Concertgebouw Orchestra. They were conducted by Riccardo Chailly here on Classic. And now, Veracini.

Well, Veracini was known for his eccentric personality, and you can kind of hear that a lot, can't you, in his music. There's one of his concertos played by Shoshane Sirinassian, the Venice Baroque Orchestra, with Andrea Masson. Now, two pieces by Schubert to take you very close to 1 o'clock.

0: Annabel Estevez, the violinist, with Adrian Estevez playing the piano. Ave Maria by Franz Schubert. And before that, Die Winterreise, or Winter's Germany, Der Lindenbaum, or the Linden Tree, Franz Schubert also, and performed there by Olaf Baer with the pianist Jeffrey Parsons.
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3: Fairy tales and flights of fancy at the heart of today's ABC Classic Lunchtime Concert. Today from the Tasmanian Symphony Orchestra, conducted by an Australian composer and conductor who has had a very long and enjoyable relationship with the Tasmanian Symphony Orchestra. I refer to living treasure Richard Mills. And in fact, this concert from 2025 saw the world premiere of a piece by Richard Mills, written for the principal double bass of the TSO, Stuart Thompson. So it's a concerto for bass and orchestra, which is a fairly rare thing and definitely worth sticking around for. Music also of Vaughan Williams and Ravel. And it's kind of Ravel that ties the whole concert together. Richard Mills paying homage to Ravel with some of the same harmonic language, and Vaughan Williams having studied with Ravel. To open today's ABC Classic Lunchtime Concert, though, a work of innocence and imagination from childhood. Ravel wrote a number of works, five short piano pieces, originally for two kids of a close friend, the Mother Goose Suite, later arranging the pieces for orchestra. And each of the movements sort of capturing an aspect of childhood fantasy, childhood storytelling, childhood fairy tale, from the Pavane of the Sleeping Beauty, Tom Thumb, An Empress of the Pagoda, a conversation between the beauty and the beast, and finally, the fairy garden. This is music that reminds us that sometimes the simplest stories can inspire the most enchanting music.

A magical fairy garden filled with light and wonder, painted only as a Frenchman could. Maurice Ravel's Mother Goose Suite, played for you on ABC Classic this afternoon by the Tasmanian Symphony Orchestra. Conductor Richard Mills, a living national treasure, is how I think of Richard, for his dedication and devotion not just to the creation of new music, but also the support and instruction that he has offered to countless young composers who have followed in his footsteps. And it's a piece by Richard Mills which is about to be performed for you here on ABC Classic. Principal double bass of the Tasmanian Symphony Orchestra, Stuart Thompson, and a concerto written for him by Richard, which matches the forces of the TSO. The TSO is a slightly smaller orchestra than you see on other concert platforms around the country, classically sized, double winds, for instance, just two of each of flutes, clarinets, oboes and bassoons, unless the music calls for additional musicians to join in, and they've got a very talented roster of freelance musicians who regularly join the orchestra, either from elsewhere in the state of Tassie or, in fact, from the mainland, I should say. So for this piece by Richard Mills, it's called Fantastic Bestiary, a concerto for double bass and orchestra, and there are eight movements. Now, Richard Mills confesses to long having been a devotee of Dadaism, this avant-garde movement that emerged in Switzerland in the early parts of last century, artists embracing satire and the absurd in order to deal with, I suppose, the horrors of war. Richard Mills, I think it's fair to say, feels things very deeply himself. And perhaps Dadaism, I'm hypothesizing, but Richard, you can tell me if I'm wrong, is your way of coping with the things that you see going on in the world. Dadaism inspiring a lot of Richard's music, or certainly titles from his music, movements from his string quartet called Rêve Circulaire du Wombat, the circular awakening of the wombat, scheming and latte drinking, complementing a suite for piano called Ear Ticklers for the Radio, and other sort of absurd movement titles. Well, here, Richard Mills drawing down on his experiences of Tasmania with his various movement titles and the whimsy attached. So the very first movement you hear, it starts very low in the register of the orchestra with the contrabass, and then the double bass also sort of in parallel with that, the emergence of the giant basilisk near Bruny Island. Elsewhere in this whimsy-filled work, fire dragons, large pink flightless birds called lebdrils, even unicorns making an appearance. So let's discover together this double bass concerto by Richard Mills. Stuart Thompson is your soloist with the Tasmanian Symphony Orchestra.

principal double bass of the Tasmanian Symphony Orchestra, taking a turn out front with his double bass, Stuart Thompson, soloist in the world premiere of a new concerto by Richard Mills. His double bass concerto, Fantastic Bestiary. And I perhaps should have mentioned a sort of listening point before launching into that. Richard Mills himself, conducting that performance, by the way, was once upon a time a percussionist with the Tasmanian Symphony Orchestra. And, I mean, it was a solo concerto for the double bass, but did you notice that battery of percussion instruments also within the score? Principal percussion of the TSO current principal, Gary Wayne, very, very busy up the back with slide whistles and duck calls, the vibra slap, that sort of rattly sound that you heard, and also pop guns. There was a kind of a pop gun duel going on in one of those middle movements between the timpanist Matthew Goddard and guest principal harpist Melina Van Leeuwen. So many percussion instruments called for that other musicians called on to play them. I'd love to be in a pop gun duel on stage. That would be so fun. Stuart Thompson, soloist with the TSO, and I don't think resuming his seat for the last piece in the program. Generally, when a musician from within an orchestra is called on as soloist for a concerto work, they do get the rest of the program off. I hope that was the case in this instance, because now a piece by Vaughan Williams, in fact an overture to close this bite-sized lunchtime concert on ABC Classic, by Vaughan Williams, his Wasps Overture. It was something that Vaughan Williams wrote in response to a request for incidental music for a production of a play by the ancient Greek dramatist, Aristophanes, a satirical play called The Wasps, in which the playwright, poking fun at the Athenian legal system, comparing jurors to a pesky swarm of wasps. Full score for chorus, soloists and orchestra, the music taking on a life of its own, not necessarily tied to performance of the play. And these days, really, the thing that you hear most often from Vaughan Williams' score is exactly this, the overture to Vaughan Williams' The Wasps.

From the stage of the Federation Concert Hall in 2025, Nipaluna Hobart, the Tasmanian Symphony Orchestra in concert. With Richard Mills conducting, that was the overture to Vaughan Williams' incidental music for the play The Wasps. And I was just perusing the TSO website to see what's coming up and what I might be able to point you towards. Well, this Friday, the American violinist, brilliant violinist, Benjamin Bauman, performing Mendelssohn's E minor violin concerto in concert with the TSO. That's, I think, that piece and that violinist, Ben Bauman, worth the cost of entry alone.

0: But you can also discover some new music, new to Australian shores music, by Norwegian composer David Monrad Johansen. And it's being introduced on Australian shores, Tasmanian shores, by the conductor Tabita Berglund, bringing music of her fellow Norwegian with her, alongside Dvorak's Symphony No. 8. So that's the TSO live in concert if you happen to be in Hobart this coming Friday. Today's lunchtime concert on ABC Classic was recorded on the 11th of September last year by my ABC Classic live music team in Hobart, producer Toby Frost and engineer Veronica Vincer.
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0: Snack-sized lunchtime concert on ABC Classic today. The time is 2 minutes past two, but if you'd like to revisit today's performance from the Tasmanian Symphony Orchestra, ABC Listen or the ABC Classic website, the place to go. All this week, you get a chance to learn a little bit more about your 12 semi-finalists for the ABC Young Performers Awards. We've asked them the question, you know, how do you practice? What is your practice of practice? Now, in the case of 11 of the soloists that have been selected as semi-finalists for this year's awards, they're only practicing one instrument. But what do you do if you play lots of instruments? How do you decide which one to prioritise? How do you decide what order to practice them all in? And who even is it that plays a lot of instruments? Well, it's a percussionist. And in this case, in 2026, as a semi-finalist, that percussionist is Buddy Lovett from Victoria.
2: Like with most musicians, my average practice day looks very different based on what I'm working on at that point in time. But then as percussionists, there's also many different instruments which we need to be able to play. My average day at the moment normally starts with some snare drum. Although I'm not playing snare drum in my recital, it's a good way to feel generally warmed up and it gets the arms going. From there, I like to go into the hardest stuff for the day and the hardest stuff that I need to work on. So particularly tricky passages on marimba or maybe some of the multi-percussion stuff. From there, it's good to switch it up. So I often go to timpani and do some orchestral playing. Finally, I like to return back to the hard stuff from earlier. And it's good to solidify what I was working on, and it feels like I'm almost getting two practice days in one.
0: Well, that sounds very efficient. You were hearing from Buddy Lovett with some of his practices around practice, percussionist, with a lot of instruments to master. And practicing is indeed what all 12 semi-finalists are doing frantically, furiously, right now, in anticipation of their semi-final performances in Sydney at the Ultimo Studios of the ABC, Eugene Goossens Hall on the 11th of August, and in Melbourne on the 12th and 13th of August at the Iwaki Auditorium at the ABC South Bank Centre. Tickets are available online from our website. Just head on over and see if you can get yours. $10. That is not a lot to part with in order to hear the next generation of phenomenal talent from here, right here in Australia. Genevieve Lang getting a little tongue-tied, waxing lyrical there about the semi-finalists for this year's ABC Young Performers Awards. Let's hear some Dvorak.

The Stamitz Quartet with Dvorak in a rare sort of chamber music form, that andante appassionato, a passionate andante with the Stamitz Quartet, and Dvorak's Eighth Symphony, actually the piece I mentioned in relation to the TSO concert this coming Friday. You can do a little bit of swatting up tomorrow, if you like, from 1 o'clock with me, Genevieve Lang, the Queensland Symphony Orchestra performing Dvorak's Symphony No. 8, along with Beethoven accompanying violinist Guy Braunstein, on this occasion actually violinist and soloist for Beethoven's Violin Concerto, and conducting the Dvorak as well. So 1 o'clock tomorrow afternoon, a little bit of Dvorak, why not? Yesterday we had a whole bunch of Mozart. You can catch any of the lunchtime concerts on ABC Listen if you missed anything. And a little bit more Mozart now with Jolonsson.

It's a very brooding key, the key of F minor. Clara Schumann choosing it for that. It's simply called Concerto Movement in F minor. I wonder if she had plans to write more. Probably. Vladimir Zivar with the South Jutland Symphony Orchestra accompanying pianist Oleg Marshev there on ABC Classic. Genevieve Lang with you just for about 20 minutes, a little less than 20 minutes more before handing you over to ABC Classic Drive and Vanessa Hughes. Now, this Symphonie Concertante. There's a style that was very in fashion in Mozart's day. He wrote a number of them, as did other composers, including Joseph Bologna, the Chevalier de Saint-Georges. It's a sort of a mashup, almost a symphony, almost a concerto, but actually truly a blend of the two. This piece

a very expansive orchestral introduction. And then finally, the soloists enter in the form of two violins and viola, Yuri Revich and Libor Ježek, the violinists, Viola Pavla Honsenova. Michael Halasch conducts the Czech Chamber Philharmonic Orchestra of Pardubice.

The A major symphony concertante, opus 10, number 2 of the Chevalier de Saint-Georges, Joseph Bologna. Michael Hullasch with the Czech Chamber Philharmonic Orchestra Pardubice, accompanying soloists, violins Libor Ježek and Yuri Revic, and the viola player Pavla Honsova. 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

0: More Brilliant Brass tonight with Lucas Burns from 7 o'clock in Bandstand. There, Eunsoon Kim directing the National Brass Ensemble in the Vienna Philharmonic Fanfare by Richard Strauss. Say that 10 times fast and then come and talk to me. It's 3 o'clock.
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lovely to be with you. By your side until 6 o'clock. And you are starting off with, for an epic 3 hours worth of fabulous classical music, a very miniature overture.

What a lovely way to start. Werner Andreas Albert's The Queensland Symphony Orchestra. There is an argument that every ABC Classic Drive show should just start with an overture of some kind. Perfectly explains what we're doing here for the next few hours. Elena Katz-Chernin brings you back home. She wrote this hoping that maybe someday she could play it at one of her son's weddings.

A lively waltz, as described by the person who wrote it, Eleni Katz-Chernin, living Australian classical music there, and her musical partner in crime, ABC Classics' own Tamara Anna Chislowska, playing the piano. You can catch her every afternoon on, well, every weekend on Saturday afternoons here on ABC Classic, bringing you some fabulous music. Benjamin Britten on ABC Classic for you now. He's left Britain in 1939 with his love and his musical partner in crime, Peter Peers. They're both staunch pacifists, okay? They head for safe harbour in the United States of America. But you know what? They just don't like it there. They miss home so much. They end up going back in the midst of World War II. They find this, you know, shelled and bombed Britain, and they're facing tribunals for being conscientious objectors. And the court ends up saying, you know, okay, you're right. You two are contributing to the national cause and the nation's well-being by making music. So please keep going. You don't have to go and fight. And one of the things that Britten does is go and start his wee music festival in Oldeburg, where they live, this kind of dreamy parochial music festival, his little hometown. But it's not too long before people start realizing this is one of the best music festivals in the world. They're bringing people like Rostropovich over to play in this tiny little hamlet. And in fact, that is how Britten meets the great cellist Rostropovich. Completely awed by his playing, he writes this for him as a result in 1961.

It's so Benjamin Britten, isn't it? 1961, bringing his trademark genius, but more importantly, really, his quirk. He wrote music that doesn't sound like anyone else's, and his cello sonata, the first work he ever wrote for a cello,

in that way. It'd be the first of five and written for the great Rostropovich to pluck away at that second scherzo pizzicato movement with brother and sister duo out of seven, Isita and Sheku Kanemason. You can go back and listen to, if you missed it, Sheku Monday this week was with you live in the studio at 3. ABC Listen, you can go back and check out what he had to say about how he wishes his siblings turn out to be better and more successful than him. I found that hard to swallow, but he really means it. He's a genuinely nice man. 11 minutes past 3 on ABC Classic Drive. I'm Vanessa Hughes. Joseph Tawadros brings you some oud soon enough, but here's Robert Schumann first.

Robert Schumann called that a summons to life. It's the sort of Arnie Mame of sentiments in Robert Schumann's very first symphony in B-flat. The fourth movement, the Revolution and Romantic Orchestra with John Elliott Gardner, conducting at 19 minutes past three, back to home to right here with Joseph Tawadros playing his oud. This is all based on the Arabic musical mode called the Maqam Nahawand. So he's using a very special plectrum as well to listen out for, which gives him greater control over those strings. It's called the Olive Branch. Just his oud, some solo Tawadros for you at 19 minutes past three, ABC Classic.

It's called The Olive Branch. Joseph Tuodros playing his own composition based around one makam called the Nahawand. And Tuodros ordered 23 minutes to three, past three rather, on ABC Classic Drive. Vanessa Hughes here with you. A foray by Pavan.

0: A Pavane by Fauré, which began as one little solo piano piece, but best love for every musician in the orchestra joining in. 1887 is sending up the Pavane. That is what he's doing. He's making fun of a Baroque dance, but it's really not that sarcastic. It's just divine. The Chamber Orchestra of Lausanne with Renaud Capuçon conducting for a change. It's 3:30, ABC Classic Drive. Vanessa Hughes bringing you Louise Farrunk and something very intense and oomphy in just a tick.
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0: An overture, the second, written in 1834, Paris, by Louise Farrenc. And it is a jagged, best described, the way I've read it, as a stutter of an opening moment. And then she brings all that heft. Farrenc, a die-hard superfan of the music of Beethoven, and really alone in her time and place for loving writing for orchestral forces. Really, no one was writing big orchestral music in Paris in the 1830s. The fashion was chamber music. And she did write some of that, but she preferred writing with these big forces in mind, a la Ludwig, Christoph Koenig conducting the European Soloists of Luxembourg. In a moment, it's going to be Yo-Yo Ma playing a beloved tune from one of the greatest musicals of all time. But you're going to hear from a cellist who is about to compete in the ABC Young Performer Awards, cellist Charlotte Miles.
1: Honestly, for me, on a weekly basis, I could be in different places. I've in the last 3 weeks, been in Italy, in Switzerland, in Germany, today in France. And so I think finding, you know, a 90-minute or two-hour window whenever I can just to have a touch of the cello and to see what's going on today is that's what my practice space really is.

It was written for Paul Robeson. It's Kern and Hammerstein. Oh, poor Kern. Before Rodgers and Hammerstein, Old Man River from Showboat. And it was always supposed to be Robeson. In 1927, they wrote it for him to perform at the Broadway musical, and he was just too busy elsewhere. He had his day, though, in the 1936 film A Fool 10 years later, and now 100 years after the song was written, you were hearing Yo-Yo Ma, Robeson on the cello, and Catherine Stott playing piano. Roderick Williams' arrangement for cello and piano. 16 minutes to 4, ABC Classic Drive. Here comes Brahms.

Brahms had stumbled over and over and over again in the 1850s, trying desperately without success to write a string quartet he was just even sort of happy with. Okay, he snuck a preview of it to his friend Joseph Joachim, the violinist. He liked it fine, and then he said, okay, if Joachim approves, I'm just going to do it. I'm going to hit go. I'm going to hit send in 1860 and released it publicly. Clara Schumann loved it. Good friend of Brahms, probably lover of Brahms. When she turned 41, Brahms gifted her a piano version of it to say, happy birthday, I love you too. Brahms' first string sextet in B-flat, the scherzo with the Academy of St. Martin in the Fields Chamber Ensemble. To a German composer who's really Polish, though, okay? He was born in what's now Poland, who was a kind of non-Strauss king of the light frippery of waltzes in the 19th century.

Kaiser Wilhelm II liked his music. His name, Siegfried Translatoya, and a Rococo-themed gavotte with the Nuremberg Symphony Orchestra, appropriately, with Jan Michael Hortman conducting at 9 minutes to four. It's going to sound like there's a lot of cello going on. It's actually just the one cello, the one cellist with a loop pedal.

It's called Escape Artist by Zoe Keating. She was playing just on her cello among very towering redwoods outside San Francisco, playing a cello, just looping it again and again and again until you got that full sound of her own music. Into the Trees, that album called. If you like that sound, I think you'll like all of it. ABC Classic.

0: Music by Minkus, taking you to the news, a finale from Act 3 and a gallop from Don Quixote at, well, yes, almost 4 o'clock, the State Orchestra of Victoria. After the news, puzzle pieces and Very Jolly Horn by Mozart.
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4: ABC News, good afternoon. I'm Noni Edwards. A nationwide test of a national emergency warning system will go ahead next week despite states and territories raising concerns. Will Murray reports.
5: AusAlert works by sending a 10-second alarm to compatible mobile phones in an area impacted by an emergency. A national test will be carried out on Monday before the system goes live in October. State and territory governments have raised concerns that the system won't work on some older mobile phones and landlines or reach those in remote parts of the country. But Emergency Management Minister Christy McBain says they can continue to run the old system.
6: We know a number of them will continue to use Emergency Alert as we move towards the transition and communication protocols for AusAlert going forward.
5: The test alert will go out on Monday afternoon at 2 o'clock Eastern Standard Time.
4: The US military has confirmed that a third service member is believed to be dead following an Iranian attack on a US base in Jordan on Friday. It brings the total number of US service members killed in the war with Iran to 18. It comes as

0: U.S. Central Command confirms it has completed its 11th straight night of attacks against Iran, targeting what it says is military infrastructure, threatening navigation in the Strait of Hormuz. A patient advocacy group says a complicated case of mistaken identity in a Melbourne hospital is worthy of independent review. Leanne Wong reports.
1: Werribee Hospital mistakenly used local resident Michelle Buckley's identity to treat one of their patients who had been homeless. The patient later died, and police relied on those documents to incorrectly tell Miss Buckley's family she had died. Dr. Nick Coatsworth from Patients Australia says the hospital's leadership must be feeling sick to its stomach.
2: It is of sufficient magnitude that there may be benefit from getting an external set of eyes on this as well, I think.
1: Consumers Health Forum head Elizabeth Devaney says the hospital should explain why it wasn't fixed earlier.
3: Why did it fail to act when the error was repeatedly raised?
1: Mercy Health has apologised and says it's undertaking a thorough review.
0: A children's advocate says new child protection laws, which passed in the Northern Territory Parliament last night, could cause harm to children. The Territory government says the changes make child safety the top consideration when deciding whether children should be removed from their families. But Catherine Little from the National Voice for Aboriginal and Torres Strait Islander Children says the legislation will see more children taken away while failing to fix a broken system.
4: These laws have the potential to harm children. Overwhelming evidence was put to the scrutiny committee from people who work with children every single day of their lives. This is what they do. This is what they know. It completely ignored evidence that showed this legislation will harm.
0: Former Socceroos captain Paul Wade has publicly shared his probable chronic traumatic encephalopathy diagnosis, which has been linked to repeated head knocks and injuries. The condition can only be confirmed after death, but Wade's neurologist and CTE expert Dr. Rowena Mobbs says a probable diagnosis helps ensure a patient receives suitable treatment. Dr. Mobbs has been seeing Wade since 2024 and says his exposure to head knocks throughout his long soccer career is the main contributing factor.
5: It's not about fear, it's not about giving any definitive diagnosis, but it's about getting appropriate care and support to people. And that's what we want to see. I think Paul and his family want to see people in the community feeling confident that they can come forward for help and getting that right dementia care.
0: The Australian swim teams arrived in Glasgow ahead of the Commonwealth Games. The Australians have been at a training camp in Germany and will begin competition on Friday night, Australian time. Five-time Olympic medalist Meg Harris says she's excited to see some breakthrough performances from younger members of the team.
6: I think it's exciting seeing this next generation. Specifically in the women's 4x1, there's new girls coming on and this is going to be the next generation of those swimmers as well. So hopefully I can be a leader on this team and carry that forward.
0: And Hollywood actor and director Rebel Wilson's been cleared of defamation against the lead actor on her film The Deb. Charlotte McGuinness sued Ms. Wilson in the federal court over a series of disparaging social media posts, which accused the young actor of recanting a complaint of sexual assault to further her own career. Ms. McGuinness, represented by barrister Suth Chrysanthus SC, denied making the complaint and was seeking general and aggravated damages and damages for breach of confidence. In handing down her judgment, Justice Elizabeth Raper said Ms. McGuinness had failed to establish that the matter caused or was likely to cause serious harm. Justice Raper ordered Ms. McGuinness's application to be dismissed and that she pay Ms. Wilson's legal costs. You're now up to date with the very latest from ABC News. There's more news at any time on ABC Listen.
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9: Hello, back with you for another couple of hours here on the show. Now, look, if someone said to you, can you buy me a house and I'll give you cheese, would you say yes? I mean, Mozart's family said yes,

Joseph Lloyd Gebb, who convinced the Mozart family to buy him a house, promising that he'd make them cheese. His dad was a very famous cheesemaker. There's most context as you can find out of that story. I don't believe that the cheese was ever made. His real win, though, wasn't the property. Lloyd Gebb got lots of horn concerti written for him by Mozart. That was the fourth in E-flat, the Rondo with Barry Tuckwell, our own, playing the horn with the London Symphony Orchestra. At 10 minutes past four, ABC Classic Drive, almost time for your third clue in puzzle pieces this week. But Samuel Coleridge Taylor has music for you first. And you're hearing Tonya Lomo, Australian Sierra Leonean pianist, play Oloba from this set of 24, as Coleridge Taylor called them, Negro melodies.

0: Australia's own Tonya Lamoe playing from her album I Dreamed a World, which she named for one of the poems by one of the greatest American poets, Langston Hughes, of the same name, member of the Harlem Renaissance. This was, you know, an age of Black American rights and activism, but also culture that has come to be known now as the Harlem Renaissance. And it was really only possible because of music makers like Samuel Coleridge Taylor, who had been there in the generations before. You're hearing from Coleridge Taylor's own 24 Negro Melodies and Oluba, the name of that seventh melody, at 16 minutes past four, ABC Classic Drive, and time to play Puzzle Pieces.
1: Can you guess the connection?
0: Well, here we go.

many cantatas. Schweigstille is how it begins. Are you ready? Are you ready for clue number three? Only two more remaining. Have at it.

We love a jump scare at the end of a classical piece, In Taverna Quando Somos from Orff's Carmina Burana, one of the many fabulous movements you never hear. So we just corrected that record there slightly. Aldivi with the voices singing with the Detroit Symphony Orchestra. Marnie, you say you feel like it has something to do with soccer, but you haven't joined the dots. I mean, it is not the soccer movement, is it, of Carmina Burana? It is not to do with the soccer. We did soccer and general sports anthems on puzzle pieces last week. It is 20 minutes past four. That is your third clue out of four, though. Last clue coming to you same time tomorrow with me, Vanessa Hughes. This is Puzzle Pieces. Every day after 4 o'clock, a piece of classical music you know and love and you need to connect the dots. Joseph Bologna here.

Joseph Bologna and his Symphony in G, music by the Chevalier de Saint-Georges and the Czech Chamber Philharmonic Orchestra of Pardubice, Libo Ježek, Pavla Honsova, and Yuri Revich all playing strings out the front of that orchestra, with Mikhail Haloš conducting the third movement. 25 minutes past four on ABC Classic Drive, one of the more than 400 things that this true Taylor Swift of the 19th century piano scene, Cécile Chaminade, wrote. She had fan clubs across Europe and the United States of America. She has shown up in the Anne of Green Gables Netflix reboot as a character, and it's historically accurate. She was so famous and went about concertizing and playing her own pieces. Out of those 400 works that she wrote, most of them for solo piano, she wrote two pieces for four-hand piano. And you're going to hear one of them right here. It is Australia's own Erin Helliard and Stephanie McCallum at the same piano, and it is an 1853 Erard. Rather priceless. You'll hear it's taking you right to that time in the 19th century.

0: It's got just a touch of saloon to the sound, and that's because it's an Erard piano from 1853 that Stephanie McCallum and Aaron Helliard were playing. One of two pieces that Chaminade wrote for piano, four hands out of the more than 400 things she wrote, most of them for piano. The fourth movement of that six romantic pieces set, A Serenade of Autumn, at 4:30 on ABC Classic Drive. Vanessa Hughes here with you. Andrew, you say sublime. Craig, you're guessing that Puzzle Pieces is that every single piece is a lesser known movement of a famous piece. I mean, I feel like that could be true for Monday and Today, but not really for the second clue, for the J.S. Bach piece. Good guess though, 0437 236 777.
1: Who knows more about early music than an ensemble named after an early music composer? 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

some Belle Epoque romance from Paris with Mère Bonis, the woman who famously said, "Since love was forbidden to me, I will take the money." The second movement of her first quartet in B flat, with the Mozart piano quartet performing 24 minutes to 5. We'll listen out for a shepherd here watching over their flock.

Well, Linda, you were actually hoping when I said a shepherd watching their flock that I was going to play Schubert's Shepherd on a Rock. No. Sorry about that, Linda. Mark in Sydney, you say, oh no, sheep may safely graze. By J.S. Bach, I'm chopping lamb. Ouch. That was Jason Gillam, Australia's own, playing that most divine and very secular cantata all about hunting, J.S. Bach in 1713, and the Dutch-American pianist Egon Petri's divine little solo piano arrangement. 19 minutes to 5, ABC Classic Drive, to someone who, after their own lifetime, and to be honest, I think partly in their own lifetime, while they were still with us, simply called the Czech Vivaldi. It's been very hard to pull apart which piece belonged to which person, because they studied together, they wrote very similar flavours of music.

František Jirinek, a.k.a., if you find it a bit of a Czech fabulous mouthful, the Czech Vivaldi. He was so good, born into a family of serfs to Count Mortzen, the person that gave Haydn his first job, that the Count paid for him to go and study with Vivaldi on the condition he'd come back and bring lots of fabulous new sounds to his own court and he could take credit for it. You heard Ksenia Loeffler playing the oboe, Jana Semiradova playing the flute with Collegium Marianum. ABC Classic Drive, Vanessa Hughes with you. Here comes Felix Mendelssohn celebrating the Gutenberg's invention of movable type. Huzzah, fonts!

Not Felix Mendelssohn's Italian, not his Scottish. In between those two, his hybrid symphony cantata, his hymn of praise, that's what he called it. 1840, Leipzig is saying, huzzah, 400 years of movable type. Thank you, Gutenberg. And that's how Mendelssohn joined in the celebrations. What the font, you say, Graham? Absolutely. Hello to Paolo. Thanks for the font dad joke as well. We're all talking about fonts here. It's just 9 minutes to five on ABC Classic Drive with me, Vanessa Hughes. Mendelssohn's Second Symphony and the first and a half movement, the Allegretto, and Sebastian Lang-Lessing conducting the Tasmanian Symphony Orchestra. If you happen to be in front of a ceramics wheel, I guarantee you more enjoyment than the rest of us.

That's music from Unchained, a film later repurposed in Ghost and properly credited to Alex North and Hai Zarrett as Unchained Melody. Once upon a time, sung by the OG Porgy, Morrisha conducting.

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0: ABC News with Noni Edwards. Chinese state media says its foreign minister pressed Penny Wong to drop double standards during a meeting in the Philippines. Here's Foreign Affairs reporter Stephen Jedgetts.
1: Penny Wong met her Chinese counterpart Wang Yi on the sidelines of the ASEAN meeting last night. Senator Wong used the meeting to press Wang Yi over China's intercontinental ballistic missile launch earlier this month, pointing out that several Pacific nations have issued strong criticisms. Chinese state media didn't directly mention the missile test in its account of the meeting, but says Wang Yi pressed Senator Wong to drop double standards, potentially a reference to US missile tests in the region.
0: The federal opposition leader says the government should pull out all the stops to prevent an Australian-born Islamic State group fighter from returning home. The Australian newspaper is reporting Dr. Tarek Hamleh, known as Dr. Jihad, who was presumed dead, is one of 13 Australian men imprisoned in an Iraqi jail and hoping to return home. The government hasn't confirmed the report but says it won't provide any assistance to the group, warning some will face the full force of the law. Angus Taylor says Labor must commit to preventing the return of the cohort to Australia.
2: ISIS is a brutal organisation, and anyone who has been part of it and has been offshore as part of it should not be coming back to our country. The Labor Party should not be rolling out the red carpet for anyone like this.
0: The US military says it's completed another round of strikes on Iran as attacks across the Middle East overshadowed diplomatic efforts in Pakistan to salvage an interim ceasefire deal. Twi Ong Fitzpatrick reports.
3: US Central Command says targets included aircraft hangars and drone storage sites. Iran maintains its grip on the Strait of Hormuz, and US Secretary of State Marco Rubio says freedom of navigation is a very fundamental principle.
4: And if that is threatened, then I think the global economy is threatened.
3: The newest barrage came after President Donald Trump warned that strikes would be intensifying. Meanwhile, Pakistan's Prime Minister has expressed deep concern over the recent US-Iran escalation, urging all sides to exercise restraint. Islamabad has been working to persuade both sides to return to the negotiating table.
0: Ukrainian President Volodymyr Zelensky has dismissed Ukraine's top general Oleksandr Syrsky in one of the biggest shakeups of the military leadership since the start of Russia's full-scale invasion. The BBC's Paul Adams has more.
5: President Zelensky has replaced him with a new, younger commander-in-chief, Mykhailo Dropati, a man in his mid-40s, thought to be a good friend of the ousted defence minister, Mykhailo Fedorov. Mr. Fedorov has put out a statement of his own, calling the appointment a breath of fresh air. That will be good news for President Zelensky because he will be hoping that will take the sting out of the protests. We still don't know exactly what the fate of Mr. Fedorov himself is. We know President Zelensky has offered him some kind of position. We don't know what exactly. Supporters of Mr. Fedorov will want to know a bit more about that, and I'm guessing discussions are still going on.
0: Authorities say the death toll from a fire at a pub in the Thai capital Bangkok has risen to 35. 21 people are still in hospital, with 12 in critical condition, with another 48 injured in the blaze who've been discharged. An explosive fire at the pub broke out shortly before midnight on the 13th of July and filled the popular venue with thick smoke within minutes. Thai police are investigating possible negligence after emergency exits were found to have been obstructed. Indian authorities say at least 26 people have died this week in the northeastern state Assam due to flooding after incessant rain. The Assam Disaster Management Authority says 21 people were killed on Tuesday, bringing the week's total to 26. India's weather office has forecast more heavy rain and thunderstorms to hit Assam, as well as several other parts of the country's north and east in the coming day. Back home, nearly a dozen dolphins have died off Western Australia's south coast after stranding themselves in shallow water at a harbour in Albany. The Department of Biodiversity, Conservation and Attractions confirmed one dolphin died early yesterday morning, with seven others found dead this morning. Three remaining dolphins were euthanized based on veterinary advice. While the cause of the beaching is unclear, the animals will be tested for bird flu out of an abundance of caution. A shark alert for the area has been put in place. You're up to date with the latest ABC News. There's more news coming right up. And you're on.
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Hello, back with you for another gorgeous hour of music, including Dalib's Capalia. You've got Clara Schumann ahead, lots of Stormy Broody, Rachmaninoff, Stella in Richmond, Tasmania. I'm so glad you're loving the show. 0437 236 777. Let's leap into the world of Wholesome Haydn.

A repeat appearance by that Bohemian Count Mortensen. You heard from his, well, son of a serf of his, the Czech Vivaldi Jidinek, before the news. And right here, his other super famous head of music, the Kapellmeister in his orchestra, Joseph Haydn. It was his first big job, and that is where he was when he wrote that early-ish symphony of his own, his Symphony No. 19, the Chamber Orchestra of Basel, with Giovanni Antonini conducting the first movement. At 11 minutes past five, ABC Classic Drive. Here is Delibes, who, I have to say, the more I look up the kind of stories that Delibes was interested in telling, the more it becomes clear that he was a particularly enlightened man writing music in the late 19th century in France. This ballet is about a man who prefers a doll as his spouse to a real woman. And the joke is absolutely on the man, Delibes, choosing to tell feminist tales here, and a waltz from his ballet, Coppelia.

A waltz from the suite from the ballet Coppelia by Delibes, José Serrabrière with the Adelaide Symphony Orchestra, 15 minutes past five, ABC Classic Drive. Vanessa Hughes here with you, the next French generation. So from Delibes, I think Debussy would have been about 12 when Delibes died. That means Debussy, because he was Debussy, was already studying at the Conservatorium in Paris. Here is music he wrote, played by Miwako Abe on the violin.

A cute little silly ending to La Plus Que Lente by Debussy, or the even slower waltz is generally how that translates. And Miwako Abe bringing you that romantic violin, totally extra and over the top romance. La Belle Époque, Blush, really, from Debussy. David McSkimming at the piano beside Abe at 20 minutes past five. ABC Classic Drive. You've got Beethoven here polishing this one off for a critic and a pretty famous travel writer of Beethoven's time called Richard Ford. Ford was savvy enough to say, well, I know he's written this for me, but he didn't write that on the paper, so I'm going to write it on the paper in front of Beethoven. So it says, you know, this was written for me in my presence by Ludwig on this day, 28th of November, 1817.

Beethoven's Miniature Allegretto in B minor, written for, and he made sure that we would know it and say it here on ABC Classic. In 2026, Richard Ford, played by Stephen Osborne at the piano. 23 minutes past five, we have some Gershwin on the way, but I had sort of just been fanging for some Vivaldi since we were talking about the Czech Vivaldi. Let's hear the real Vivaldi, okay?

0: Vivaldi's Concerto in A. It is the cuckoo. Look, it's a parasitic breeder, but it is this relatively nasty bird, objectively speaking. I know, evolution is a brutal business, but they're not the kindest and gentlest of birds. But musically speaking, you'd think they were just the most divine twitterers in history. Elizabeth Wallfish playing the violin, the third movement of the Cuckoo Concerto by Vivaldi. Paul Dyer conducting the Australian Brandenburg Orchestra at 27 minutes past five. The last thing Gershwin wrote after this.
1: This Sunday, Adelaide's festival statesmen are joined by international choral sensation Gesualdo Six for an afternoon of a cappella. From the timeless music of Thomas Tallis and William Byrd to stories about the world today. 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

Well, Ira wrote the lyrics in honour of his brother George, who died before he could finish Love Is Here to Stay. And Oscar Levant and Ira had heard George play it through shortly before he died, and they both kind of pieced it back together after he died based on that one time they could remember all surrounding the piano together. The three of them, they had to think back to what George wanted and had in mind. Gershwin's Songs for Violin and Orchestra, Our Love Is Here to Stay, the London Symphony Orchestra, John Williams of all people conducting, and Joshua Bell playing the violin. At 28 minutes to six, here comes the true love of so many German musicians and composers in the middle of the 19th century. It's Clara Schumann.

A Tocatina in A minor, sort of brightly and wholesomely frenzied. An interesting combo of intensity there from her Soirée Musicale, Clara's music played by Yoshiko Iwai, 26 minutes to 6. ABC Classic Drive, the brooding and tolling bells of Moscow on the way, but something bright for you before then. You know, you've already had the Czech Vivaldi today, Jiránek. Now you've got the Dutch Haydn. It's Schmidt.

Schmidt, the king of Dutch music in the 18th century, Joseph Schmidt. It's his very first opus. It was written when he was a priest, young, a musical priest. It was really just his job title, working away in a riverside cloister. All he did all day, every day was write music, organize performances all day long in Germany. A bit like Vivaldi, who was also a priest and said, my asthma's so bad, I can't ever hold mass. I can compose, though, all the time. Worked out well for both of them. Schmidt's Symphony in D, the first movement, Simon Murphy, Australian violist, leading his orchestra, the New Dutch Academy. At 21 minutes to 6, you were promised on ABC Classic with me, Vanessa Hughes, the most gothic tolling of Russian bells. It's a language no one speaks as well as Rachmaninoff. It's Tamara Anna Chislowska.

Simon, listening along to the music this evening, you say, with a red wine in front of the open fire and absorbing all of it. You have it stitched up, this game of life there, Simon. Well done to you. Tip of my hat to you. You are hearing Tamara Anna Chislowska, your own Tamara Anna Chislowska from ABC Classic, playing the gothic tolling of the Bells of Moscow, music by Rachmaninoff. It's not quite as melodramatic, okay, but you do have a choir and a cello singing out to you here, and it's a gorgeous piece called Come Anante by Casarubios.

Music by the person playing the cello, Andrea Casarubios, Caminante for cello and choir. It's a beautiful, hypnotic, ensorcelling work with the Voce Chamber Singers. ABC Classic, 8 minutes to 6.

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3: Good evening. This first piece for you this evening is really a lesson in the importance of belief. Can you imagine if Samuel Barber had come and said, I'm going to write one of the most beautiful pieces of music ever written based around a scale moving from one note to the next in stepwise fashion. And yet here is that product, David Zinman and the Baltimore Symphony Orchestra with Barber's Adagio for strings.

That would have to be the most playful and joyous recording of J.S. Bach's Keyboard Concerto No. 5 in F minor, the second movement, the Adagio. Angela Hewitt, the pianist, with Richard Tognetti directing the Australian Chamber Orchestra from his violin. Unwind on ABC Classic. This is an Adagio from Schubert and his octet in F, featuring Anima Eterna Brugger.

Schubert's Octet in F, the Adagio Second Movement, Unwind on ABC Classic. If you thought, my goodness, is this going to be Schubert's Ave Maria? You are not alone. I hear you. There is something about the lilting triplet quality in the strings, Anima Aeterna Brugge, bringing that into your evening. From Dvorak, the ultimate gypsy song. Here's the BBC Concert Orchestra, Lucien Renaudin-Varie playing trumpet, in lieu of

A traditional song passed down through generations of Korean families, Arirang, which represents a beloved mountain pass. That arrangement thanks to Sunmin An and performed by Novus String Quartet. Unwind on ABC Classic. Guy Johnston, the cellist here, with Carl Jenkins' Benedictus from The Armed Man, A Mass for Peace.

Guy Johnston playing cello with the London Philharmonic Orchestra and the National Youth Choir of Great Britain, and the composer himself conducting Carl Jenkins. That was his work, The Armed Man, A Mass for Peace, The Benedictus. Unwind on ABC Classic. I'm Greta Bradman. From one balm for your midweek to another, from Ludovico Einaudi, Le Onde, a contemporary work inspired by Virginia Woolf's novel, The Waves. Here's Ludovico Einaudi himself at the piano.

Max Richter's Never Look Away, Kurt and Elizabeth, with Max Richter bringing electronics there, Andy Massey at the piano and Air Lyndhurst Orchestra. Unwind on ABC Classic from a work written, relatively speaking, just yesterday, to one written back at the beginning of the 1600s, 1604 to be precise. And yet this one too, built around just a few notes, moving in repetitive fashion. From John Dowland, his Lacrimae Antique Pavane, Marshall McGuire, The Harpist.

John Dowland's celebrated suite Lacrimae, or Seven Tears, built around this falling tear motif, a four-note descending musical scale that just drops with profound quiet sorrow, but also maybe a balm and a sense of calm. Unwind on ABC Classic Bandstand with Lucas Burns coming up at 7 o'clock. This is Elgar, Dream Children, Bernard Heinz and the Queensland Symphony Orchestra.

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2: Hello and welcome to an hour of brass and wind band music. Later in this program, we're going to hear an excerpt of the performance given by Australia Brass that took place just a couple of weekends ago at Kerkrade at the World Music Contest. And we'll also hear a little clip of that record-breaking attempt for the world's largest trombone ensemble that took place also just a couple of weeks ago in Ipswich, Queensland. Over 600 trombonists. But we're starting with music by Paul Fauché. This is a piece that was composed and given its first performance back in 1926 by the French National Guard Band. Here's the French National Police Band, conducted by Jérôme Hilaire, with the finale to the Symphony in B-flat.

The finale to the Symphony in B-flat major by Paul Fauché. That was the French National Police Band, conducted by Jérôme Hilaire. You're listening to Bandstand on ABC Classic, and a pretty relaxed piece of writing for, well, in this arrangement, for brass band. It's music by Claude Debussy, and this is from his Book of Preludes, Book 1. This is The Girl with the Light Brown Hair.

Music by Claude Debussy, arranged for brass band. That was the Grimethorpe Colliery Band, conducted by Gary Cutt, with the girl with the light brown hair. You're listening to Bandstand, and this next work is, well, it was originally commissioned by the Corey Band for their centenary concert back in 1984. It's a piece that Philip Spark wrote called The Year of the Dragon, in reference to the national emblem of Wales, and Corey being the first Welsh band to win the European Brass Band Championships in 1980. It was then revised for wind orchestra, which was commissioned by the Siena Wind Orchestra in 2017. Here is the Osaka Shion Wind Orchestra, conducted by the composer, Philip Spark, with the Toccata from The Year of the Dragon.

The Toccata, the first section of The Year of the Dragon. Music by Philip Spark, who was conducting in that recording. He was conducting the Osaka Shion Wind Orchestra. On ABC Classic, this is Bandstand. Lucas Burns with you tonight. And music by Jan Dehaan. This is a piece called Mirage. And the piece where the recording we're going to hear was given by Australian, a performance given by Australia Brass just a couple of weeks ago at the World Music Contest that took place in Kerkrade. And this is Australia Brass conducted by Matthew Van Emmerich.

Australia Brass getting a very warm reception from the World Music Contest audience in the contest that was just a couple of weeks ago in Kerkrade. That was an excerpt of Mirage, music by Jan de Haan and Matthew van Emmerik, getting some of Australia's finest brass musicians together to create Australia Brass. They did us proud. They sounded absolutely fantastic. Well done to everyone who went across for the contest.

music that was dedicated to the brass bands of Australasia by William Rimmer. And it was called the Australasian. That was the Redbridge Brass Band. They were conducted by Jeremy Wise. You're listening to Bandstand here on ABC Classic, and we're going to hear the National Youth Band, or the National Youth Brass Band of New Zealand. They're conducted by Nigel Weeks with this music by Gareth Farr.

Tōwhiri Matea, the Maori god of the wind. Music by Gareth Farr, and that was played by the National Youth Brass Band of New Zealand, conducted by Nigel Weeks. That work written right back in 2003. You're listening to Bandstand here on ABC Classic, and I mentioned last week that there was a world record-breaking attempt for the world's largest trombone ensemble. It took place in Ipswich in Queensland. Over 600 trombonists turned up. I've got a little clip of them playing. This is what over 600 trombones sounds like.

I love that gliss at the end there of 76 trombones. That was over 600 of them playing in Ipswich just a couple of weeks ago to break the world record for the world's largest trombone ensemble. Wow, it's a lot of trombones, isn't it? You're listening to Bandstand here on ABC Classic. Some music by Jonathan Newman for you. This is called My Hands Are a City. It's the third movement of the Symphony No. 1, and it's played by the University of Georgia Wind Ensemble.

music that takes its name from a 1955 Gregory Corso poem, which is My Hands Are a City. That was the third movement of the Symphony No. 1 by Jonathan Newman, and the University of Georgia Wind Ensemble was conducted by John P. Lynch. You're listening to Bandstand here on ABC Classic, and I mentioned, or we actually heard, a little bit of the world record-breaking attempt by all those trombonists in Ipswich. They were playing 76 trombones. Here's an arrangement of it by Alan Fernie.

Music that comes from the musical The Music Man by Meredith Wilson. That was an arrangement by Alan Ferney of 76 trombones. And I was just wondering if there has ever been an ensemble made up of all the instruments in the numbers from that song. 76 trombones, 110 cornets, rows and rows of the very finest virtuosos. But there's things like thousands of reeds springing up like weeds and double bell euphoniums and big bassoons. I just wonder whether anyone has tried to create that ensemble in real life. You're listening to Bandstand here on ABC Classic, and some music by Martin Chaney. This is a piece that was composed in 2021 and it's called Tangent. We're going to hear the second movement.

music by Martin Cheney called Tangent. That was just the second movement called To Distract, and it was played by the Adelaide Wind Orchestra. And the final piece in Bandstand this week is by Gordon Langford. He was a British composer of brass band music as well as light music. He had a long association with many brass bands as well as the BBC. And he wrote this piece called London Miniatures. This is Horse Guards with the Philip Jones Brass Ensemble.

0: The incredible Philip Jones Brass Ensemble with Horse Guards, one of the movements from London Miniatures by Gordon Langford. And that brings us to the end of Bandstand. I hope you enjoy the rest of your evening.
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3: Your evening concert hitching a ride on the back of a Vespa tonight as Finnish conductor Pietari Inkinen and the Danish National Symphony Orchestra take you to Rome. Latest scooting around the back streets of the Eternal City towards the Fountains of Rome and the Pines of Rome with Respighi. First tonight to Mozart, his Piano Concerto No. 20 with the South Korean pianist Yolam Son. She's had a busy Euro summer in Lisbon. She made her Brazilian debut too and joins the orchestra tonight for a Mozart Summer Storm in three movements from 1785.

On ABC Classic, Yoram Son with the Danish National Symphony Orchestra, Mozart's Piano Concerto No. 20 in D minor, opening your evening concert. Yoram Son setting the course through that stormy first movement, lyrical, graceful second before the sparks returning in the final. And next month, she returns to the BBC Proms performing Gershwin's Piano Concerto with the BBC Symphony Orchestra, London's Royal Albert Hall. You've got to hear the Proms soon right here on ABC Classic. She then returns to Australia to perform the Tchaikovsky Piano Concerto No. 1 in three concerts with the Sydney Symphony Orchestra in the middle of August. She then concludes her Australian tour with a visit to the Harris International Piano Series in Adelaide in late August. Now, your conductor tonight is Pietari Inkinen, Wagner veteran, holder of chief conductor jobs in Japan, New Zealand, Prague, Seoul, Saarbrücken and more. Your evening concert from Denmark tonight heads south to Italy next with Respighi to check out the Fountains and the Pines of Rome. The Fountains of Rome being the first of a triptych of tributes to Roma. Four movements, four fountains, each representing a different time of the day. The first one at dawn, a place now crowded by buildings, but once a picturesque spot, the Valle Giulia. The second fountain you'll visit is the Triton Fountain on the Piazza Barberini. The third movement involves dropping some cash at the Trevi Fountain at midday before the sun sets at the fountain at the Villa Medici, Respighi's Fountains of Rome, with the Pines of Rome directly following after that.

Pietari Inkinen and the Danish National Symphony Orchestra on ABC Classic with Respighi's Pines of Rome. So popular after premiere that Respighi was able to build a villa off the proceeds, which he then called the Pines. Rounding out a Roman holiday with the orchestra tonight in Copenhagen, involving a few side trips to the fountains of Rome as well. You heard the music tonight in one of the most expensive concert halls built in Europe, the DR Concerthuset Copenhagen, seating about 1,800 people getting their fix of La Dolce Vita tonight on ABC Classic. The Danish National Symphony Orchestra led you on those confusing Roman ring roads to go out check out those pines of Rome, one at the Villa Borghese, the third largest park in Rome, the second movement. You heard some pines near a catacomb and then some peaceful pines on the Janiculum Hill before winding our way back via ice cream, that's for sure, along the ancient Appian Way. Well, after spending so much time looking at pine trees, let's hear something a little closer to home. Ross Edwards here with a song and a dance exploring sounds close to his home in Sydney. This is Blackwattle Caprices.

A piece performed by its commissioner, Timothy Kane. You heard him there on guitar from the album Mirrors of Fire, Australian Guitar Originals. That was Ross Edwards' Black Wattle Caprices. A Stormy Mozart Piano Concerto number 20 heard tonight in your evening concert with Yolum Son and the Danish National Symphony Orchestra. Camille Pepin taking you back to the skies with music from 2021. Now, here exploring the light phenomena and atmospheric layers that precedes a storm.

Cami Pepin taking you to the very edge of a storm there on ABC Classic. Ben Glassberg conducting the Orchestre National de Lyon. And it's Joel Carnegie with you. Laura Netzel now, 1899, the year it was. She was about 60 years then. She was working between Sweden and Paris across her life. I've got a sonata for cello and piano from her. The opening movement, as you'll hear, I think this is pure joy. The second movement, it's a love song of sorts, right up in the highest registers of the cello. The third movement, a playful and involved conversation between the cello and piano. Ola Carlson is on cello with Lucia Negro at the piano.

Ola Carlson on cello, Lucia Negro at the piano on ABC Classic, Laura Netzel's sonata in E minor for cello and piano. It's coming up to 7 minutes to 10 here on ABC Classic. I'm Joel Carnegie. To George Dreyfus now, a serenade for small orchestra with Guy Noble conducting the Adelaide Symphony Orchestra.

Guy Noble and the Adelaide Symphony Orchestra. Serenade for Small Orchestra from George Dreyfus, who was born on this day in 1928. It's coming up to 10 o'clock on the way next hour. You're going to hear from Graham Kerner, his Palm Court Suite, a trio from Haydn. Right now, Ola Yalo, an evening prayer.

0: That tennis axe courtesy of Ted Belladon with Charles Bruffy, the Phoenix Chorale, and composer Ola Yallo at the piano. That was Evening Prayer.
1: This Sunday, Adelaide's festival statesmen are joined by international choral sensation Gesualdo Six for an afternoon of a cappella. 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

0: Anna Lapwood there, letting the bells of Notre Dame ring out tonight on ABC Classic. Alan Menken's score to The Hunchback of Notre Dame. And tomorrow night, I've got more music from the movies in your evening concert at 8. Nigel Westlake's score to Paper Planes. Piper Skrida also plays Korn Gold's Hollywood-inspired violin concerto and the Stanley Kubrick vehicle, Richard Strauss's Also Sprach Zarathustra, on the way at 8 with Benjamin Northey conducting the West Australian Symphony Orchestra. Well, the 12 semi-finalists in this year's ABC Young Performers Awards are busy getting ready for their live semi-final concerts, which you can attend in less than a month. The 11th of August in Sydney, then Melbourne on the 12th and 13th of August. And this week we're asking our semi-finalists about their practice routines. Pianist Joshua Hahn has performed across four continents and won the 2024 Australian National Piano Award. And some elements of his practice are quite unique.
1: I like to start my practice in the dark. I like to have a lie down while I'm practicing. It helps me feel the keys better. And then I also like to stand up for a bit of balance.
2: I like to finish the session by doing a bit of sight reading. It keeps the brain fresh.
3: I also love to listen to many different recordings of the pieces that I'm playing. It really helps to see what everyone else has to say about the piece.
0: Sounds like he's got it all covered. Joshua Hahn there on ABC Classic. You'll hear him live in this year's ABC Young Performers Awards semi-finals. And if you can't make one of the live concerts this year, ABC Classic has got you covered because all the semi-final concerts will be broadcast later. So stay tuned for that. Joel Carnegie with you here. Graham Koerner's Palm Court Suite. Then later, Haydn's Piano Trio in E-flat minor.

Richard Mills and the Tasmanian Symphony Orchestra, Graham Kerner's Palm Court Suite on ABC Classic. It's 21 to 11. Joel Carnegie here with you. And Haydn comes up now. Trio Wanderer, his piano trio in E-flat minor.

Trio Wanderer on ABC Classic. Haydn's Piano Trio in E-flat minor, where it's 10 to 11. Tasha will dive along in 10 minutes, opening the hour with Franz Schubert's Piano Sonata in A minor, the second movement of that. Also on the way next hour, Chopin and a little Luke Altman as well, his prelude to New York right now, Dobrynka Tavakova. This is The Quest, Horizons.

Little classical accordion from Drobrinka Tabakova. That's The Quest, Horizons, with Ksenia Sidorova and Sinfonietta Rega. I'm Joel Carnegie, leaving you tonight with Boche Zeit and music from the South Korean composer best known for his work on Squid Game and Parasite, Jung Jae-il. This is Psalm 22:21. I'll catch you tomorrow night.

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1: Peaceful Piano with Taj al-Deeb.
2: Merhaba. Let's begin with Schubert, who wrote this sonata in the summer of 1819 during a very rare moment of happiness. He was on a holiday in the Austrian countryside, teaching music, walking in the forests, and composing with such ease.

The one and only Jason Gillam on piano with the Andante, the second movement from the piano sonata in A major by Schubert.

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1: I've got you this very tiny gem that comes from a set that Clara and Robert Schumann wrote together during their engagement. This musical love letter disguised in a song cycle. Here's number 2.

That was Jolene Bliss on clarinet with James Baillieu on piano playing some Clara Schumann. And it can't be a peaceful piano hour without Chopin joining the chat. Writing this waltz in 1829, but it wasn't published until after his death. Which is probably why it carries that slightly secretive private feeling to it.

And we're continuing the journey. We are arriving now at the Sokolov, who was a part of the late Romantic Russian tradition. There's lots of lush harmonies and warm cello lines that just touches on the melancholy points in your brain.

Vladimir Ashkenazi with the waltz in B minor, opus 69, number 2 by Chopin. It's Tajal Deeb here with you on Peaceful Piano on ABC Classic.

Betty Beith has a long fascination with Indonesian musical traditions, and this piece is trying to blend Western lyricism with Southeast Asian color. A gentle atmospheric piece on a cello and a piano, literally called Sweet, Sweet Melodies.

Gary Williams on cello with Betty Beith on piano playing her own sweet melodies. It's the Peaceful Piano Hour. Taj Aldeeb here with you, bringing you one of the most famous piano miniatures ever written. Schumann described these pieces as reflections of a grown-up for grown-ups. It's not actually for children, and it's the most dreamlike of them all.

The seventh movement from Scenes from Childhood by Schumann, played here by Víkingur Kollafsson. I know dawn might seem so far away, but it can also feel so close, as Idis Evanson here is telling you.

This contemporary Icelandic miniature called Dawn is Near by Eidis Evanson. To French, with the Sati who never explained what Nocian really meant.

0: Stephanie McCallum with Nocian for Piano No. 5 by Erik Satie. And from me, Taj Aldeeb, yalla, sweet free dreams.
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3: Hello, it's Danielle McGrain here with you. How are you going? I hope you're ready for some brilliant music. That's what I have for you, including some longer works coming up a bit later, a piano quintet, and then a Haydn Sinfonia Concertante. And starting with something, I think, which sounds a little bit spooky at times. In fact, there are moments where I think this sounds like the music from Jaws, but it's actually by Peter Sculthorpe. And he said that the title of it is Irkanda. This is from Irkanda 3. He's done a series of Irkandas. But that word Irkanda, he says, is based on an Australian Aboriginal word meaning a remote and lonely place.

Seraphim Trio with that very powerful piece by Peter Sculthorpe from Irkanda 3. On ABC Classic Now, a piece that was created out of love, really, by John Barbarolli. He composed this piece or arranged these themes of Pergolesi into a concerto for oboe and orchestra because his wife played the oboe. So he wrote this one or arranged this one for her.

Anthony Camden on the oboe with the City of London Sinfonia, conducted by Nicholas Ward. That was John Barbaroli's Concerto for Oboe and Orchestra in C minor on themes by Pergolesi, arranged for his wife. You're listening to ABC Classic. I've got some Spanish guitar for you now. Some studies. Well, one study from Fernando Sor, the Spanish composer's collection. And it's being performed for you by John Williams, the great Australian guitarist, not to be confused with the film music composer.

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0: Danielle McGrain here with you. I'm about to play you a lullaby. That feels pretty apt for this time of night, doesn't it? It comes from an anime called The Promised Neverland. And this lullaby is the moment in the film when the caretaker of an orphanage, her name is Isabella, sings to the children there to make them feel safe. And it's being performed for you by Ray Chen on the violin. This is Isabella's Lullaby.

It's a sweet one, isn't it? Isabella's Lullaby from The Promised Neverland. Takehiro Obata is the composer. You heard Ray Chen on the violin there with Susie Willison-Kovalik on the harp with the Royal Philharmonic Orchestra conducted by Christian Macellaru. On ABC Classic now, I've got three guitar duets being performed for you, composed by Philip Houghton. Your guitarists are Stephen Taffra and Stephen Thornycroft.

Those three guitar duets by Philip Houghton, performed for you by two Stephens, Stephen Taffra and Stephen Thorneycroft. Now an ABC Classic, another Stephen, but this time performing something on the piano for you. It's Stephen Hough with This Suite de Piano by Cécile Chaminade.

Stephen Huff with a pas de zé sharp from Cécile Chaminade's Suite de Piano. Now an ABC classic, a piece from Arnhem Land songman Nulmia. This is featuring some vocals, some piano, and it's his collaboration with the Budapest Art Orchestra, so you'll hear them in there too. It's called Manila.

0: Nolmia singing his piece Manila with the Budapest Art Orchestra, born from a collaboration between him and the orchestra.
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0: Danielle McGrain here with you. I've got a piano quintet coming up for you shortly that I'm looking forward to playing for you. A few wonderful pieces to go before that, including this next one, which was composed for a movie called Horseplay. It's by Nigel Westlake. This is Underwater Ballet.

Music from a film called Horseplay by Nigel Westlake that was called Underwater Ballet. On ABC Classic now, a guitar piece from the Cuban composer Leo Brouwer. This is Estudios Sencillos.

Rupert Boyd with Leo Brower's Estudios Sin Celos. You're listening to ABC Classic. The next piece was born from a visit that the composer Natalie Nicholas made to a children's hospital, where she said the children there really taught her that the key to catharsis is drive. So this one has some real driving rhythms. It's called We Won't Let You Down.

0: The Australian Chamber Orchestra Collective, directed by Helena Rathbone from the violin. That was Natalie Nicholas's We Won't Let You Down.
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0: You're here with me, Danielle McGrain, and I'm going to play you a piano quintet now by a baron. His name was Baron Frédéric Alfred Delanger, or Baron Freddy to his friends. He was born in Paris. His father was German and his mother was American. And then he himself moved to London in his teens and stayed there for the rest of his life. Now, his family were bankers and he himself went into banking too. So he combined his work as banking with his work in composition his whole life. He actually was also involved in financing and promoting music, especially operas at Covent Garden. He himself went on to compose some operas, and he was very active in the musical London musical scene in the late 19th, early 20th century. The piano quintet you're about to hear was premiered in London's St. James's Hall in Piccadilly on the 1st of March in 1902 at a Saturday afternoon concert. And he was called out for a bow to bow three times afterwards, so a sort of curtain call. That's how well it went down. And you can enjoy it now. This is a piano quintet by Frédéric Alfred Delanger, or Baron Freddy.

0: A wonderful piano quintet for you there by a banker, a composer, and a baron, Frédéric Alfred de Langeais. You had Pierce Lane on the piano with the Goldner String Quartet.
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0: Great to have your company this early morning. Danielle McGrain here with you. And a piece now from Haydn that came out of a little bit of healthy competition. It was during his first trip to London that he was commissioned or asked to write it. And it was all because he had a student called Ignaz Pleyel who was composing these works that were similar to this. And they were going really well. They were doing very well. And the London newspapers started promoting him as a rival to Haydn. So he was asked then, Haydn, to compose a work, a similar work, and they ended up going into these sort of rival concert series. So here is Haydn at his competitive best with a Sinfonia Concertante.

0: It came out of some healthy competition. That was a Haydn Sinfonia Concertante. And in fact, Pleyel, his student, was the fellow that he was in healthy competition with. And they had rivalrous concerts of similar genres, of similar Sinfonia Concertantes. And you just heard the Chamber Orchestra of Europe performing it, conducted by Claudia Abbado.
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0: You're here with me, Danielle McGrain. So many pieces are inspired by a place. The next composer you're about to hear, Linda Kuvaris, was inspired by a really beautiful artist's retreat called Bundanun. It's on the Shoalhaven River, and she was an artist in residence there for some time. And she wrote this next piano suite as a response to her experience there, which she said could only be described as a sanctuary for artists. She says its magnitude, variety, and isolation really stimulate creativity.

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0: Danielle McGrain here with you. Now, I want you to imagine that you're at a banquet of exquisite foods, company, and just a place full of joy, because that's what it would have been in the time of Telemann. This is back in the 17th to the early 18th century, where he composed music to be played at a banquet or a feast, and you're about to hear one. So we're at a banquet, we're at a feast, and you're listening to this Musique de table.

0: It's music fit for a feast or a banquet. Musique de table, that was the overture and conclusion from Telemann's one, production one of his Musique de table, Tasmanian Symphony Orchestra with Geoffrey Lancaster conducting.
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0: It's Danielle McGrain here with you this early morning. I have a really fun string quartet to play for you now. It's the first string quartet by Joe Gendamo, but the title of it might give you a clue as to just how fun it is. It's called Tempesta.

Rafaela Gromez on cello with the Berlin Radio Symphony Orchestra, conducted by Nicholas Carter, the second movement of Julius Klengel's Cello Concerto in A minor. Now some choral work for you on ABC Classic.

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0: You're here with me, Danielle McGrain, and I hope you're having a lovely early morning. I've got some gentle pieces to play for you. An incredible collaboration between Lior and Nigel Westlake called Compassion. And just before you hear that, you're going to hear this one by Carlos Salcedo for the harp.

Alice Giles performing Carlos Salcedo's Variations on a Theme in Ancient Style. Here's that compassion piece I mentioned to you on ABC Classic.

collaboration between Lior, who was on vocals, with Nigel Westlake. That was from Compassion Until the End of Time. Now, my last piece for you this morning is a piano piece by Philip Wiltshire. It's called Playmates.

0: Janelle Carrigan on the piano performing Philip Wiltshire's Playmates. Mary Nicholson will be along now with some classical icons to talk to you about, and then it'll be your dawn chorus at 5 o'clock. Have a lovely morning.
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3: Hi, I'm Mary Nicholson, and today I'm celebrating a 90th birthday. 90, it's a great age, isn't it? But I don't know many nonagenarians that keep the pace of today's conductor. He's one of the last of an indomitable generation of maestros who just keeps keeping on. Zubin Mehta, the charismatic Indian-born conductor, started a year of celebration.

looks frail off stage. He's had quite a bit of illness. He uses a wheelchair and a walking stick. But what a transformation when he's on the podium. With the first downbeat, he transforms into someone half his age. Well, as I said, his 2026 diary is very full. On his actual birthday, the 29th of April, he's conducting Beethoven's Ninth in Florence with one of the orchestras he's had a very long relationship with, the Maggio Musicale Fiorentina. And the soloists include Australian soprano Jessica Pratt. We've been lucky to see Mehta conduct in Australia many times. He came here with the IPO for the first time in 1966, and I've got very fond memories of interviewing him at the Sydney Opera House in the early 80s. And much more recently, we've seen him at the helm of the Australian World Orchestra twice. You may remember back in 2013 on that first visit, he conducted a symphony he's worked on since his student days in Vienna when he was 18. Mahler's Titan, number one. Here's the second movement with the AWO, recorded by ABC Classic in the Sydney Opera House.

Mahler, the First Symphony. He's one of Mahler's favourite composers. In fact, the music of Central Europe, the great Viennese composers, are at the heart of his repertoire. And the warm, velvety, homogeneous sound of the Vienna Philharmonic, which he first heard as a student when he was 18, is something he's tried to emulate with every orchestra he's conducted since. Mahler's is a great story, an unlikely trajectory. He was born when India was still under the British Raj. India, as you know, has its own rich traditional classical music, and there was only one Western-style orchestra in his childhood, the Bombay Symphony, founded the year before his birth by his quite remarkable violinist father, Meli Mehta. He studied with Ghulamian in New York and later became the leader of the Halle Orchestra in Manchester under Barbarolli. It was he who immersed his precociously talented son in music from day one. Though Mehta Jr. wasn't a great student, the story goes, preferring to play cricket to practicing. His dad taught him to play violin and piano and to conduct. And from his early teens, young Mehta was leading sectional rehearsals with his dad's orchestra. His mum wanted him to study medicine, a proper job, which he did for a couple of years and then dropped out. A cousin studying piano in Vienna offered to help him, so in 1954 he moved there and, as I said, heard the Vienna Phil for the very first time live. An audio revolution, he recalls, a complete revelation. Previously, he'd only heard his father's scratchy LP collection. While he was there taking conducting lessons from Hans Swarovski, he learnt the double bass so he could find orchestral work. He remembers going to rehearsals and concerts by legends like Kleiber, Böhm, Scholte and Karajan. Later this year in June, Zubin Mehta returns to Munich to conduct a production of Puccini's Turandot. His recording from 1972, I think, is still definitive. A luxury cast starring Joan Sutherland in the title role, a dramatic role she never sang on stage, and Luciano Pavarotti as Calaf.

an aria from the 1972 recording of Puccini's Turandot in Questa Regia, with La Stupenda in the title role alongside Luciano Pavarotti and the London Philharmonic. Zubin Mehta conducted his first opera in 1964. It was Tosca during his time with the Montreal Symphony. And much later, he made an inspired TV production of Tosca performed in the actual Roman settings. He had 8 years as music director of Bavarian State Opera in Munich, a very successful time for him with over 400 performances and 17 new productions, including several ring cycles. And Florence has been his other operatic home. He's chief conductor of the Maggio Musicale, Italy's oldest festival, and has worked really hard at transforming his orchestra into the distinguished ensemble it is today. He was also at the vanguard, keeping it alive during Berlusconi's harsh government cuts. And while I'm talking opera, who can forget the three tenors live from Rome? Well, Zubin Mehta may have made his name conducting big, lush, romantic music, but his repertoire includes a lot of contemporary music too, numerous world premieres, especially of American composers. He's also championed lesser-known ones like the 19th-century American John Knowles Payne. Let's have a listen to the second movement of his first symphony with the New York Phil.

Conducting with his usual gusto, the New York Phil there, and the Symphony No. 1 in C minor, the second movement by the 19th century American symphonist John Knowles Payne. And this is Mary Nicholson. You're with ABC Classic, and this is the next in our 50 classical icons for 2026. I'm celebrating the 90th birthday of conductor Zubin Mehta. He was appointed music director of the New York Phil in 1978, replacing the ascetic composer-turned-maestro Pierre Boulez, whose taste for the avant-garde didn't exactly please the good burghers of New York, who longed for a return to the flair of Bernstein. So the appointment of Zubin Mehta was, as one headline put it, the musical marriage of the decade. 13 years he was there, during which he conducted more than 1,000 concerts. 2026 marks another Zubin Mehta milestone. It's 45 years since he formed a very special partnership and friendship with another Indian maestro from a very different school of music, Ravi Shankar.

premiered, I think, before the idea of crossover had even been invented. A concerto for sitar and orchestra, number 2, A Garland of Ragas by Ravi Shankar, commissioned whilst Zubin Mehta was conductor of the New York Phil in 1981, the recording from the following year with the London Philharmonic Orchestra. A beautiful nod to Zubin Mehta's Indian heritage.

One of his most enduring friendships is with Daniel Barenboim. They met in Siena in 1956. I was 20, he was 11. We're as close today as we were then. The two of us found Itzhak Perlman, and Pinker Zuckerman. And he found Jackie, Jacqueline Dupre. The five of us were inseparable. They were once dubbed the Kosher Nostra. And let me remind you, their special rapport is captured in that memorable film of 1969 of the Trout Quintet, Meta on the Double Bass. Well, by this time, he had already formed a deep bond with the Israel Philharmonic. He first conducted in 1961, and I think they share a minority mindset. Meta is a Parsi Indian. It's a partnership that endured until 2020, and he's now their conductor for life. Let's hear him with the Israel Philharmonic and pianist Radu Lupu playing the Beethoven Emperor Concerto.

And another classic Decca recording from, well, it was released in 1982, the Beethoven Emperor. I played it, the slow movement, Radu Lupu, the Romanian pianist, with the IPO conducted by Zubin Mehta. Los Angeles, he became the music director of the LA Phil in 1961, just as they were about to move into the highly touted New Hall. He was really lionized in that city, where the full resources of Hollywood-style publicity were mustered on his behalf. He was the youngest person ever to hold that title. And courtesy of his formative Viennese immersion, he carried on the orchestra's great Bruckner tradition that had been established by Klemperer and Walter. Happy that the orchestra had a

Music from the Star Wars franchise, the music of John Williams, and that's from the Star Wars Suite, Zubin Mehta, recorded with the Los Angeles Philharmonic back in the late 1970s. Well, listening to that, it's not such a big step from John Williams back to the Strauss tone poems. As I said, part of Zubin Mehta's core repertoire, you could say signature repertoire. It's music that in part motivated him to become a conductor. Pieces he knew intimately from childhood when he listened to his father's

LP collection, and later heard in Vienna. And as you may well remember, on his return visit here to conduct the Australian World Orchestra in 2022, he did not one, but three of Strauss's most famous tone poems, Don Juan, Till Eulenspiegel's Merry Pranks, and Ein Heldenleben, A Hero's Life. This is his recording live in 1992 with the Berlin Philharmonic.

The opening of A Hero's Life by Strauss with Zubin Mehta, this week's icon on ABC Classic with the Berlin Philharmonic Orchestra live recording from 1992. Zubin Mehta has had countless awards. He's been nominated for 18 Grammys. His discography numbers well over 300 recordings, and I see that already he's received a special award from the Vienna Philharmonic and the Hans Swarovski Academy in Vienna. He was presented with the signet ring of his famous teacher. I'm sure there'll be many more birthday presents throughout 2026. And I'm sure there'll be encores at his many concerts, so let's have one now. He's conducted the Vienna Phil's New Year's concert 5 times. This takes us back to 2007.

0: The aptly named Quick Polka by Eduard Strauss. Zubin Mehta, the Vienna Philharmonic, and the New Year's concert from 2007. Next time, I'll be celebrating an American soprano who has won 5 Grammys. She's one of our most beloved and celebrated singers, I think. Soprano Renee Fleming. I'm Mary Nicholson. I hope to catch you then.
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Hello, good morning to you. You're in an Indonesian jungle this morning. It might feel a little bit tropical and warm, and you certainly have some interesting insects and animals to brighten up your morning. Alongside the music of Mozart, Clara Schumann and Handel, listen out in particular now for this rooster crow.

0: That was Summer from Vivaldi's Four Seasons Australian Chamber Orchestra performing it for you with Richard Tognetti directing from the violin, concluding your morning in the Indonesian jungle. Just before that, you also heard some Fanny Mendelssohn and some Lily Boulanger. Coming up now is your 6 o'clock news, followed by Classic Breakfast.
1: ABC News. Good morning, I'm Simon Lauder. The Trump administration has reportedly reached a nuclear agreement with Saudi Arabia. Here's North America correspondent Cayman Gock.
2: The reported deal will span for decades and could possibly give Saudi Arabia a pathway to enrich nuclear fuel in the future. The agreement, which is expected to spark fierce debate in Congress, would allow American companies to develop nuclear facilities in Saudi Arabia for a civilian nuclear program. The kingdom has long wanted a deal with the United States, and the previous Biden administration attempted to tie a deal to a wider agreement that would normalize Saudi-Israeli relations. U.S. Secretary of State Marco Rubio says the Trump administration would not agree to a deal that leads to a proliferation of nuclear arms.
1: The U.S. president is threatening to bomb an Iranian bridge or power plant each time Iran attacks a ship in the Strait of Hormuz. Here's Middle East correspondent Matthew Doran.
3: Donald Trump's warning is further evidence the U.S. and Iran are a long way from any sort of peace deal, and comes amid daily strikes across the Persian Gulf. In a post on his Truth Social platform, he said power plants and bridges across Iran would be targeted, including in the capital Tehran, if ships in the choked waterway were struck. Iranian state media reported that Iran would attack energy infrastructure across the region if that threat became a reality. Yesterday, Donald Trump said the US would likely attack an underground facility believed to be part of Iran's nuclear program. Iran's foreign ministry says it's not a nuclear site.
1: China is accusing Australia of exaggerating tensions and inciting confrontation over the South China Sea. Here's China correspondent Alison Horn in Beijing.
4: It was earlier this week when China's Coast Guard

0: And the Philippines Navy clashed in a violent incident in the South China Sea, sparking concern across the globe. Australia's Foreign Minister Penny Wong labelled the actions as risky and aggressive and called on countries to abide by international law. In response, China's Foreign Ministry has hit back at the comments, telling Australia to stay out of the issue and accusing it of inciting confrontation. Australia has also criticised China's recent decision to launch a ballistic missile into the Pacific. Alison Horne, ABC News, Beijing.
1: Ukraine's newly installed commander-in-chief of the armed forces says the president has ordered him to increase counter-offensive actions with new operations behind enemy lines. Here's Europe correspondent Catherine Diss.
2: After prompting a political crisis and mass protests over the firing of his hugely popular 35-year-old defence minister, Mikhailo Fedorov, President Vladimir Zelensky proceeded to axe his Soviet-era commander-in-chief, Oleksandr Sursky, too. He's been replaced with the battle-hardened commander, 43-year-old Mikhailo Dropati. He'll focus on intensifying offensive operations in all theatres of war and plan new operations behind enemy lines. Meanwhile, President Zelensky spoke with US envoys Steve Witkoff and Jared Kushner about reinvigorating diplomacy to bring about peace.
1: Back home, and public schools across Victoria will be empty today as teachers, principals and education workers strike amid a protracted dispute with the state government over pay and conditions. It's the second strike in less than 4 months. Australian Education Union members voted not to accept a revised offer from the government on Tuesday and are calling for negotiations to recommence. They say they will consider further strikes next month if a deal is not reached. Australia's housing market has recorded its first drop in quarterly prices in more than 3 years. Sam Wilkinson has the details.
3: Domain's house price report for the June quarter has found a 1.4% decline in combined capital city house prices and a 1.2% fall in unit prices. It's attributed to higher interest rates, affordability pressures, and weaker buyer confidence as investors and first home buyers become more price sensitive and selective. Listings are increasing and homes are taking longer to sell. Sydney, Melbourne, Brisbane, and Canberra recorded drops in house prices, while Brisbane and Perth recorded modest gains. Adelaide's growth has continued and it now outranks Melbourne as the fourth most expensive city to buy a house.
1: And Olympic pole vault champion Nina Kennedy will be Australia's flag bearer for tomorrow morning's Commonwealth Games opening ceremony. The 29-year-old would lead Team Australia, which is made up of 255 athletes across 10 sports, into Glasgow's Hydro Arena. It's Kennedy's third Commonwealth Games. She returns to the event as the defending champion in the pole vault after winning gold in Birmingham in 2022 and bronze at Gold Coast in 2018. Alongside her will be para swimmer Tim Hodge, who steps into a new tradition as Australia's baton bearer. ABC News.
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7: Good morning, 5 past 6. It's Thursday, the 23rd of July. And how do you feel about starting with music that Jeremy Irons wrote? The actor, Jeremy Irons? Well, he kind of wrote this piece, as the story goes. Ennio Morricone was crafting music for the film The Mission, where Jeremy Irons' character plays an oboe. So Jeremy Irons has a crack at the oboe. They cut the sound, wipe the sound out, and Ennio Morricone follows what Jeremy Irons' fingers has done on the oboe and crafts this melody.

Let's live far beyond the film The Mission. Gabriel's oboe, the music of Morricone, and that is Diana Doherty, the great Australian oboist, performing for you this morning, just about to take over 6:09 on ABC Classic.

music of Milly Balakirev. That's her Bassoos in D-flat major. Bertram Chamariou playing the piano on ABC Classic, 14 minutes past six. Going over to the States, this is by Christopher Tin, a man who has the greatest smile, Christopher Tin. He's a very happy, jolly composer. And when he gets on the podium and leads choirs and orchestras, he's just full of life. This is called Flocks a Mile Wide.

0: There is such an optimism in everything Christopher Tin writes. It's uplifting at its core. That's a tune called Flocks a Mile Wide from the Lost Birds album by Christopher Tin. There he was conducting the Royal Philharmonic Orchestra. To the second, it's 20 past six. And time for Early Early Music Club. That's the bell that I try to ring every day if I remember. Hey, look, Early Early Music Club is turning one on Monday. We've been doing this for almost an entire year. It started, it wasn't planned, it just happened one morning, and the following morning I played you another early track, and then all of a sudden it was this little club and we called it Early Early Music Club together. So it's just organically grown this moment in time. In the lead up to our first birthday on Monday, I asked members of the Gesualdo Six to choose some works for us.
1: Hi, I'm Josh. I'm one of the tenors from the Gesualdo Six. The piece I've chosen today is William Byrd's The Sweet and Merry Month of May. It's nice to sing a bit of Byrd which isn't quite so melancholic sometimes. This piece is all full about nature, so you've got birds, you've got beasts, and it's on our recent disc, Wishing Tree, which only came about 2 weeks ago.

You'll look at May differently now, won't you? The Sweet and Merry Month of May by William Byrd. One of the rare occasions that William Byrd was nice and positive, because a lot of his music is melancholic, very sad stuff. But the Gesualdo Six, they're singing in the studio here at ABC Classic. Owen Park is their director. I've got one more tune for Early Early Music Club chosen by the Gesualdo Six coming up for you tomorrow.

0: know you're in safe hands with John Barry. His score to Dances with Wolves, that's the original soundtrack recording, the John Dunbar theme. 27 past six.
1: Tamara Anichesloska here. 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

this morning we've heard the Jesualdo Six sing The Merry Month of May. Now Tchaikovsky with The Seasons, that's a tune, played by Nikolai Lugansky. We'll have to play something July shortly. Or do we just skip it and go to August? 27 to 7 on your Thursday morning. Coming up, the music of Verdi, a very gorgeous chorus in a moment. Beethoven now, his string quartet number 2. This is the Goldner String Quartet performing.

Goldner String Quartet with some very reserved Beethoven, the Adagio from his String Quartet No. 2 in G major. When's the last time you saw a string quartet live? Is that something that's on your to-do list in the coming months or sometime this year? Some fabulous string quartets in Australia. We are really home to some extraordinary players. So if you ever feel like getting out, seeing a string quartet. It's much more intimate than seeing a symphonic show. If you've never been to see a string quartet, it's delicate, can be very intimate and wonderful spaces as well. So you can often explore those chamber music spaces, you know, string quartets playing at the back of bars or in the smaller spots around Australia, which is super cool. Verdi at 21 to 7.

From Nabucco by Verdi, Va Pensiero, the Opera Queensland Chorus and Queensland Symphony Orchestra, Johannes Fritsch conducting. Gentle opera before 7 a.m. Just easing you into your Thursday. It's 16 minutes to 7 here on ABC Classic Breakfast. You know what I've got coming up for you after 8 o'clock this morning? I have music by Anthony Hopkins. Sir Anthony Hopkins, the actor, he has released a full classical album of music that he has composed over the decades, music that is very important to him. This is such a passion project. And he's come out in the world and released an entire album on Decca. There is one of those tracks that has been released before its full release in August. I'm going to play it for you after 8 o'clock this morning. If you're curious on what kind of music Anthony Hopkins writes. So, it's about around 8:10, I reckon.

the last couple of weeks, we've been really diving into this album. It's called Piano Music by Australian Women. Janelle Carrigan, your pianist, and bringing some music that really we haven't heard. It's been lost to time or we're not necessarily familiar with, but some gorgeous, very sweet tunes. What is it about the mid-20th century in Australia where there are many women writing gorgeous, short, three-minute, four-minute piano works? Absolutely stunning. Marjorie Hess wrote that one. It's called Twilight. 10 minutes to 7:00.

Giovanni Fontana's Sonata No. 8 for two violins. That's Ocordon performing. 4 minutes to seven on ABC Classic Breakfast. Now, interestingly, Gabriel Fauré wrote his Dolly Suite. It's a very famous set of tunes, the Dolly Suite, for his lover's daughter. Now, there's a lot of speculation that, in fact, it was also his daughter, and the celebration of this love and the celebration of life that Fauré fed into these sweet little numbers.

0: dedicated to the daughter of a woman called Emma Barduck by Foray. Here's Dolly Sweet.
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0: ABC News. Good morning, I'm Simon Lauder. The US has signed a deal to allow Saudi Arabia to develop a civilian nuclear program. Here's North America correspondent Cayman Gock.
1: A nuclear deal with Saudi Arabia has been discussed for years and under the Biden administration was envisaged as part of a wider agreement that would include the country's diplomatic recognition of Israel. The reported agreement would last for 30 years and allow American companies to run nuclear power in the country and could also potentially open the door to uranium enrichment in Saudi Arabia. The deal is expected to spark heated debate in Congress, where many politicians have expressed concern that exporting enrichment capabilities could lead to a proliferation of nuclear weapons. Cayman Gock, ABC News, Washington.
0: Iran is threatening to attack energy infrastructure across the Gulf and beyond if the US starts bombing its power plants. More from Middle East correspondent Matthew Doran.
2: Iranian state media reported the threats, citing military officials, soon after a post from the US president on his Truth Social platform. Donald Trump said the US would blow up a bridge or a power plant in Iran, including in the capital Tehran, each time a ship in the Strait of Hormuz was attacked. It comes as the two countries launch daily strikes across the Persian Gulf, even as mediators Qatar and Pakistan try to bring them back to the negotiating table to reach a deal to end the fighting. Matthew Doran, ABC News, Jerusalem.
0: China has told Australia to butt out of issues concerning the South China Sea. Alison Horn reports from Beijing.
3: Australia has expressed concern over a violent incident earlier this week where the China Coast Guard and Philippines Navy clashed in the South China Sea. Australia's Foreign Minister Penny Wong labelling the actions risky and aggressive. In response, China's Foreign Ministry clapped back, telling Australia to stop exaggerating tensions and inciting confrontation. This is the latest episode testing the stability of the diplomatic relationship between Australia and China after Beijing's recent ballistic missile test into the Pacific. Alison Horn, ABC News, Beijing.
0: Ukraine will increase its counter-offensives and launch new operations behind enemy lines after the biggest military shake-up since full-scale war broke out in 2022. Europe correspondent Catherine Diss reports.
4: Ukraine's newly installed Commander-in-Chief Mikhailo Dropati says he's been ordered to intensify offensive operations in all theatres of war and plan new operations behind enemy lines. He was appointed to the role after President Volodymyr Zelensky bowed to public pressure and fired the Soviet-era General Alexander Sursky following protests on the streets. They were prompted by his decision to dismiss his highly popular 35-year-old Defence Minister Mikhailo Fedorov. Meanwhile, President Zelensky spoke with US envoys Steve Witkoff and Jared Kushner about reinvigorating diplomacy to bring about peace.
0: New data suggests the housing boom that's underpinned Australia's property market for more than 3 years has come to an end. Sam Wilkinson reports.
5: The property website

0: Spain has released its latest quarterly house report. Combined capital city house prices are down 1.4% for the June quarter. Sydney, Melbourne, Brisbane and Canberra recorded drops in house prices, while Brisbane and Perth recorded modest gains. Adelaide recorded a 4.8% increase and has now overtaken Melbourne to be the fourth most expensive capital city for houses. Meanwhile, unit prices are down 1.2% nationally. Every capital city, except for Darwin, recorded a fall.
1: A former ASIO source may be prevented from giving evidence to the Bondi Royal Commission as his application for an Australian visa has been rejected. Here's national security correspondent Tom Lowry.
2: The former agent, known as Marcus, was recruited by Australia's domestic spy agency to infiltrate ISIS networks in Sydney. He told the ABC's Four Corners earlier this year that he warned ASIO about the Bondi gunman years before the terror attack. ASIO has previously labelled Marcus an unreliable and disgruntled source. Marcus wants to give evidence to the Royal Commission, and the Commission has indicated that it is eager to hear it. He is currently overseas, and for legal and security reasons, he would need to give evidence in Australia. A fortnight ago, his application for a visa was rejected, on the grounds he might not leave the country if he arrived.
1: The Australian Labor Party's National Conference begins in Adelaide today. The party's draft policy platform is expected to include a new task force to develop policy around artificial intelligence. It would include unions, party members and AI experts. Education workers from public schools across Victoria will go on a 24-hour strike today for the second time this year. Sasha Payne reports.
3: Australian Education Union members voted this week not to accept a revised offer from the Victorian government as they call for increased schools funding and improved paying conditions. 51% of members voted against the government's latest offer of a 28 to 32% pay rise for teachers and support staff. Parents at St Kilda Park Primary School told the ABC they support the teachers.
4: I think it's an important impact for all of us to feel.
3: Many public schools will be open, but with limited supervision for students.
1: A girl who grew up in Queensland's childcare system has opened up about the sexual abuse she faced after fleeing to illegal drug and party houses. Here's investigative journalist Eden Gillespie, and a warning, this story contains confronting details.
5: Zoe, which isn't her real name, had 26 child safety placements, including 14 residential care homes and 7 different foster care families, before turning 18 earlier this year. When she was 14, she started leaving residential care and sleeping rough in car parks, laundromats and at bus stops. She was eventually offered shelter by adults her friends knew in so-called trap houses. It was at these drug-fueled places that Zoe says she was sexually abused and provided the ABC with text messages she says supports her claim. She says she tried to report the house to police but was told they needed more children to come forward to build a case.
1: An actor who unsuccessfully sued Rebel Wilson for defamation is planning to lodge an appeal against a federal court decision which dismissed the claim, Tamsin Buckle reports.
6: Charlotte McInnes, who starred in Miss Wilson's 2024 film The Deb, accused the Hollywood star of defaming her in a series of social media posts. She claimed Miss Wilson damaged her reputation when she accused her of taking back a sexual assault complaint to advance her own career, a complaint she denies ever making. Yesterday, a judge found that Miss McInnes failed to establish that the matter caused or was likely to cause her serious harm, ordering the application to be dismissed and that she pay Miss Wilson's legal costs. However, a representative of Miss McInnes has confirmed she plans to lodge an appeal.
1: Police have charged two men as part of an investigation into the theft of nearly $500,000 from ATMs around Melbourne. Detectives allege the money was stolen from multiple ATMs. Both men have been charged with 11 counts of theft and will front the Melbourne Magistrates Court today. One of the world's most powerful passports is attracting record numbers of Australians to apply for Irish citizenship. Tourism reporter Christy Sexton-McGrath has more.
7: New figures from Ireland's Department of Foreign Affairs shows growing number of Australians are seeking Irish citizenship, which can ultimately lead to an Irish passport. Ranked among the world's most powerful by the Henley Passport Index, it gives holders the right to live, work and study anywhere in the European Union. Irish authorities say they've boosted staffing to deal with demand, but applications through the Foreign Birth Registration System still take about 12 months to process.
1: With sport now, here's Jared Coote.
8: Pole vaulter Nina Kennedy has been named Australia's flag bearer, and para swimmer Tim Hodge will carry the King's baton at the opening ceremony of the Commonwealth Games in Glasgow tomorrow. Kennedy is the defending Olympic and Commonwealth Games champion. The 29-year-old says she's thrilled to lead the team out.
9: Obviously a huge honour, and this team is so strong. Our Commonwealth team is always so strong, and there are so many deserving athletes that this could have gone to. So I feel super lucky, I feel super honoured, and hopefully I can make them proud.
8: The Central Coast Mariners are the latest A-League men's team to be knocked out by a State League side in the round of 32 in soccer's Australia Cup. The Mariners have gone down to New South Wales Premier League side Sydney United 11-10 on penalties. Two other A-League sides have progressed, with the Western Sydney Wanderers beating Canberra-based Tigers FC 2-0. MacArthur thrashed Azuri United of Darwin 3-0. And Belgium's Jasper Philipsen has won stage 17 of the Tour de France. It was a quiet day for the riders in the overall battle for the yellow jersey, with leader Tadej Pogacar coming home in the peloton to retain his 4-minute and 32-second lead.
1: To finance now, and Brent crude oil is another 3% higher to about $94 a barrel. On Wall Street, the Dow Jones and S&P 500 have both closed marginally lower, but the Nasdaq has dipped by more than 0.5%. Gold is up a little over 1% to $4,131 an ounce. The Australian dollar is buying just under 70 US cents. The Australian share market is expected to buck the trend on Wall Street and open almost 1% higher. You're up to date with the latest ABC News. 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
12: 7:10. Good morning. And happy anniversary to you if you're celebrating an anniversary today. Because we're going to start this hour with the music that is all about celebrating relationships. It was written by Edvard Grieg for his wife, Nina, as they marked 25 years married.

There you go. That one's for you. If you're celebrating an anniversary today, Edvard Grieg, his wedding day at Trollhagen that he wrote for his wife, Nina, to mark 25 years of marriage. How romantic. If your partner's not writing you a work like that to celebrate your anniversary, come on. Pick your socks up. 18 minutes past. No, it's not 17 minutes past seven on ABC Classic Breakfast. Now, have you seen the video that went viral quite a number of years ago now of a pianist called Maria João Pires, who went on stage, sat down at the piano with a full orchestra around her, ready to play a concerto. The orchestra and conductor began, and this panic washed over her, and you could see her looking at the conductor, this is the wrong piano, you're playing the wrong one. You're playing the wrong concerto. And the conductor starts to talk to her. The orchestra's still playing. The conductor starts to speak to her, and she's realised that she's prepared the wrong concerto, and she's on stage and they're playing. And he gently encourages her, you can do it. You can play this new one that you haven't prepared at all with no music in front of you. And Maria João Pires, she shakes her head, and you can see this moment where she thinks, do I just walk off stage? What do I do? But she plays the first few notes and off she goes, and she plays this whole concerto, just absolutely phenomenal. It's her birthday today. She was born on this day in 1944.

Portuguese pianist, concert pianist and absolute legend, Maria João Pires. It's her birthday today. She was born on this day, the 23rd of July in 1944. And there she is performing Schubert's Impromptu. I did tell you the story. You can look up the footage. It went viral quite a number of times, but she turned up on stage to play a piano concerto and she'd prepared the wrong one. So in the moment, she improvised and played from memory, a completely different concerto to the audience. Someone writes here on the text line, an unbelievable story. Had they not rehearsed? I think as the story goes, there was a miscommunication and they didn't actually have time for a rehearsal, but she'd played that concerto that she thought she was going to play many, many times. So, yeah, just one of those freak moments in classical music history. Just, oh, can you imagine the stress? The stress. Elena Katz-Chernin's music for you now. This is from her soundtrack to Memoir of a Snail.

0: Australian Chamber Orchestra playing Memoir of a Snail. It's the original soundtrack recording there. That's Ken's theme. 26 past seven. Speaking of original soundtrack recordings, have you seen The Odyssey yet? Dan Golding is bringing you a very special episode of Screen Sounds on Saturday.
1: 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From director Christopher Nolan and composer Ludvig Göransson. 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

The Dunedin Consort with the fifth movement, the Polonaise, from the Orchestral Suite No. 2 by J.S. Bach. 8:29 on ABC Classic Breakfast. Do you have a beautiful old ticking clock in your house? Maybe you've got more than one. Maybe you've got one clock per room or multiple clocks. But do you have maybe a grandfather clock or some kind of pendulum clock? Those beautiful tick tocks that resonate through your house. 0437 236 777. Send me a picture of your clock if you've got one of those beautiful big old pendulum swinging clocks. I'm interested to hear, because this is Haydn, his symphony number 101. Now, I think by this time, after writing 100 symphonies, he was thinking, well, what can I do creatively with this next one? So he wrote the second movement all about one of those beautiful pendulums and the ticking that it makes. You can hear it in this music.

And in the second movement of his symphony number 101, of course, it's known as The Clock. It's a good nickname for that ticking second movement. So that is the Scottish Chamber Orchestra. And oh boy, are there some beautiful clocks coming in from around the country. Some pendulum clocks. I've got a grandfather clock. It's one from Kate in Cardiff. An Ansonia clock on your mantelpiece. It's over 100 years old. There you go. I loved the day our one-year-old grandson discovered the sound for the very first time. Ah, there you have it. Bring back those gorgeous designs, right? What happened to the clock design? You can't get one of those at the big warehouses, can you? I was about to say the word. You can't get those at those huge places that sell a lot of furniture. 21 to 8 on ABC Classic Breakfast.

Dora Pajacevic, her piano quartet in D minor. That's the fourth movement. The Seraphim Trio, joined by the extra player they needed, Stephen King, on viola. 16 minutes to 8 on ABC Classic Breakfast. Coming up for you in around 25 minutes or so, if my maths is correct, I have brand new music for you, written by Sir Anthony Hopkins. That's right, the actor Sir Anthony Hopkins. In his 80s, has decided to release a full album on Decca Classics, recorded with Gustavo Dudamel. We're not talking a sweet little album that's just... this is a huge production of Anthony Hopkins' classical music, and they have released one track into the world, one track only so far, a little teaser, and I have that track for you at about just before 10 past 8 this morning. So that's coming up. What kind of music does Sir Anthony Hopkins write? You'll find out soon.

Jorge Mester conducting the West Australian Symphony Orchestra with Iberia. That comes from Book 3, the opening movement by Albanus. Just a little Spanish touch this morning. You'll hear more West Australian Symphony Orchestra in your lunchtime concert coming up from 1 o'clock today. They have great programming as well. Wozzo, I think a real skill of theirs, picking the perfect combo of pieces for you to listen to. Just about hit 7 minutes to eight. This is Alexander Glazunov for you now. This is from the Raymonda Suite from the ballet. This is the waltz.

Alexander Glazunov from Raymonda, the Suite for Ballet. That's from Act One, The Waltz, the Royal Scottish National Orchestra performing on ABC Classic. 3 minutes to eight, just enough time for some Kurt Weill before we hear the news. This is from the Threepenny Opera. He wrote it in 1928, taking right back, but one of the hits from this opera became very famous in 1955 when a Mr. Louis Armstrong recorded it.

0: Some Kurt Vile. As we come up to 8 o'clock, that's Mac the Knife. See you soon.
1: ABC News. Hello, I'm Simon Lauder. Yemen's Houthis have carried out a military operation targeting two Saudi oil tankers, saying the vessels violated a naval blockade. Earlier this week, the Iran-aligned group said they were imposing a naval blockade on Saudi Arabia, drawing a warning from the Saudi-led coalition that it would respond firmly. The Red Sea has become crucial for oil shipments from Saudi Arabia during the Iran war, which has led to the effective closure of the Strait of Hormuz. The United States has struck a deal with Saudi Arabia to develop the kingdom's civilian nuclear program. North America correspondent Cayman Gock has more.
2: This deal would last for 30 years and would allow American companies to develop and run nuclear power facilities in Saudi Arabia. So this deal would be worth tens of billions of dollars, and it would also cut out foreign competitors. Now, a key provision of this agreement would have US companies build uranium enrichment facilities in Saudi Arabia if a joint US-Saudi study determined that that step was warranted.

0: wanted. It's understood that this would give the US influence over any Saudi nuclear program. So this deal is expected to go to Congress in the coming days. And while there'll be fierce debate, it's unlikely that it will be blocked.
1: OpenAI is investigating how its artificial model broke out of a test environment into the open internet and hacked into another AI tool. The maker of ChatGPT says it was undergoing offline testing when its model became hyper-focused on finding a solution and hacked into an AI startup named Hugging Face. The head of Australian Strategic Policy Institute's AI and security program, David Rowe, says it's an important lesson for developers.
2: They just said, complete this test to the best of your ability. They didn't say how to do it. As we develop AI models to become more powerful, but also more agentic, so they act more independently as autonomous agents without specific direction on how they complete the task that we're giving them, we compound these sorts of risks.
1: Diplomatic efforts are resuming to find an end to the Ukraine war after a hiatus caused by the Iran crisis. The BBC's Sasha Schlichter reports.
3: President Zelensky says he's spoken to Donald Trump's envoys Steve Witkoff and Jared Kushner about how to reinvigorate democracy. He described it as a good, important conversation. Ukraine, he said, had long been ready for peace. Russia, on the other hand, hasn't moved an inch from its maximalist goals. Following on from President Trump's surprise announcement that Ukraine would be allowed to manufacture Patriot air defense systems under license, Mr. Zelensky said he also met America's envoy to NATO to discuss the practicalities. With Ukraine's interceptors depleted, most of Russia's ballistic missiles now hit their targets in Ukraine. So the Patriots are sorely needed.
1: Back home in Victorian, public education workers are walking off the job today for the second time in less than 4 months. It comes amid a protracted dispute with the state government over pay and conditions. Australian Education Union members voted not to accept a revised offer from the government on Tuesday. An independent senator has welcomed the expansion of federal support for students undertaking unpaid placements, but says it could go even further. The payment is available to nursing, midwifery, teaching and social work students and will now be extended to another 10 allied health courses, including paramedicine, pharmacy and occupational therapy. Senator David Pocock says some areas are still missing.
4: Too often these students are living in poverty while they complete hundreds, sometimes thousands of hours of unpaid prac to qualify for their degrees. The missing piece in this is medical students and things like optometry. We can't accept that to become a doctor you need to come from a wealthy family.
1: Multiple flights have been diverted away from Brisbane this morning with the city shrouded in heavy fog. Services from Los Angeles, Darwin, Perth and Singapore have been diverted to the Gold Coast. A flight from Manila has been diverted to Sydney. The Brisbane Airport Corporation says departing flights have so far not been affected. Para swimmer Tim Hodge will carry the King's baton at the opening ceremony of the Commonwealth Games in Glasgow tomorrow. Olympic champion pole vaulter Nina Kennedy has been named Australia's flag bearer. Hodge is a six-time Paralympic medalist and three-time Commonwealth Games medalist. It says he's surprised to be given the honour.
5: To actually be standing here today holding the baton is just an exhilarating experience. I was just kind of shocked. I was thinking out of all the 250-odd Australian athletes, why me? But no, it's an incredible honour.
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8: And a very good morning to you. It's 5 minutes past eight on your Thursday. Guess what? In 5 minutes' time, you'll be hearing the brand new piano concerto by Anthony Hopkins. Yes, the Anthony Hopkins. He's written a piano concerto. In fact, he's written a whole album of music, one track has been released to the world, and you'll hear that track in just a moment.

Eric Coates, the Merrymakers, that's the miniature overture, the BBC National Orchestra of Wales with Rumon Gamba conducting. Now, speaking of Wales, Wales and the childhood of Sir Anthony Hopkins is the inspiration behind an album that is coming out in a couple of weeks, August 21, Sir Anthony Hopkins Music. It's called Life is a Dream. It's a full album of music that he's written over decades. Now, if you are an Anthony Hopkins fan, you might be aware that he has dabbled in composition for decades, you know, composing since he was a teenager and in his 20s. We have heard one piece. Andre Rieu premiered one of Anthony Hopkins' waltzes that he

wrote when he was very young, but that was only premiered a decade or so ago. But he has now, in his late 80s, produced this beautiful album. He's released a track to the world, the Philharmonia Orchestra, Gustavo Dudamel conducting. And this is the second movement of Anthony Hopkins' piano concerto called Bracken Road, which is all about his childhood growing up in Wales.

composed by Sir Anthony Hopkins. It's his piano concerto called 1947, suite for solo piano and orchestra. The second movement is called Bracken Road, which is a reflection on his memories growing up in South Wales. He said he first wrote that melody in 1963 when he was working as an actor at the Liverpool Playhouse, and he would tinker away on the upright piano backstage before he walked on stage. Absolutely beautiful. The full album comes out on August 21 on Decca. Absolutely cool. Sir Anthony Hopkins revealing to the world in his late 80s. Guess what, everyone?

Florence Price. There's so much joy in her music, isn't there? Dancers in the Canebrakes, that's the opening movement she called Nimble Feet, an arrangement by William Grant Still, Chicago Sinfonietta, led by Mayan Chen on ABC Classic. It's 20 past eight, news of the Australian National Academy of Music and their new managing director. It's very exciting for ANAM and for Australian classical music. That's coming your way. I'm going to tell you a lot more about who will be taking up that position from next year. Henry Littolf for you now. This is his Concerto

0: Ian Munro at the piano, playing with the Tasmanian Symphony Orchestra, David Porcelain conducting the second movement of the Concerto Symphonique No. 4 by Henry Littolf. Coming your way shortly, news about the Australian National Academy of Music and their new managing director. Very exciting. And also your album of the week, the brand new music by Indonesian-American composer Unika Tansel.
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Tansel. It's our album of the week. That's called Pearls Fantasia, the Deutsche Symphony Orchestra of Berlin. I have a funny feeling as well that that album is going to encourage a whole new generation of people into the world of classical music. Speaking of younger people, the Australian National Academy of Music, one of the most extraordinary organisations here in Australia and around the world, in fact, of training classical musicians, has just appointed a new managing director. Adam Szabo brings so much experience to this role. He's going to take it up in January of 2027, so next year. He was one of the founders of Manchester Collective in 2016, and he has really built Manchester Collective to an exciting chamber ensemble that it is. And he comes most recently from the BBC Philharmonic Orchestra, where he was their director. Now, Adam Szabo is Australian. He is originally from Sydney. He trained as a cellist at the Sydney Conservatorium of Music before heading over to the UK to work as a classical cellist in some of the best orchestras in the world. And now he's coming back home. It's super exciting for us. It's wonderful that he's taking up this position. He'll be working alongside Anna Goldsworthy at the Australian National Academy of Music, who is their artistic director. So I think the two of them are going to make a powerhouse duo, especially as the Australian National Academy of Music are about to walk back into their newly developed space in South Melbourne, in NAM. That's happening in 2028, so a couple of years away still, but a very exciting new space for classical musicians and their training. Here's the Anna Musicians playing the music of Wilhelm Friedemann Bach.

Wilhelm Friedemann Bach, his Symphonia in F, known as his Dissonant Symphonia. That's the opening movement. Paul Wright on violin, leading the musicians from the Australian National Academy of Music. And if you

Some Richard Rodgers for you this morning, a man who was so big when it came to musical theatre, 43 Broadway musicals under his belt and about 1,000 songs, something like that. Absolutely extraordinary. There you go. You're listening to ABC Classic Breakfast. That was his Carousel Waltz, the new London Orchestra conducted by Ronald Corp. 14 minutes to 9, Ed LaBrock joining you from 9 o'clock this morning with some absolute bangers. The best of the best classical music coming for you. Every morning from 9 to 10, it's the Essentials Hour. So classical music that you know and love. Crank up your radio. That's a directive. This is Corelli.

Concerto Dancers, and that's the F major set, the fourth movement here on ABC Classic Breakfast. It's just full of life and something about Corelli. It's a palate cleanser, isn't it? Just fresh. That was Genesis Baroque performing. It all comes down to the ensemble, though, doesn't it? 9:10 on ABC Classic. A guitar concerto for you here. This is by Philip Brachinen, Karen Schaup, your guitarist.

0: He's a composer from Kalgoorlie. Philip Brachinen is his name. That's the guitar concerto. Karen Sharp performing the opening movement with the Queensland Symphony Orchestra and Ronald Spiegelman conducting. You've been tuning into ABC Classic this morning. Plenty coming up for you across the day. There is so much on the network at the moment for you to enjoy, including Ed LaBrock with you from 9 until 1 this morning. He starts with your Essentials Classic. That's right around the corner.
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4: Hello, very good morning. It's so lovely to be with you on this Thursday morning. And to be with Beethoven as well. Two pieces by Beethoven, which will follow each other. You'll have Anna Goldsworthy in a moment playing the first movement of the Waldstein Sonata. But first, something for you, if your name is Elise.

Especially for you if you're in just that little bit of a rush this morning. Beethoven, the first movement of his Waldstein Sonata, Anna Goldsworthy playing here on Classic.

For that, Olga Scheps, playing a piece for you, if your name is Elise, and Beethoven is a pretty good way to start the show, isn't it, here on Mornings. You're sort of staying around the same time, a little bit earlier, Lombardini Sirman, Maddalena Laura Lombardini Sirman, in fact. Here's her quartet number 6.

0: The first woman to publish a set of string quartets, Maddalena Lara Lombardini-Sirman, her string quartet number 6, played there by the Allegri Quartet.
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Well, there's always a lot of harp anyway, but now there's even more. The London Harp Sound. How many harpists? I think maybe 12, something like that. Jeffrey Simon conducting the London Harp Sound, playing a ball from Berlioz's Symphony Fantastique. You're having a ball now with the Sydney Symphony Orchestra, Ralph Vaughan Williams, and here's his partita for double strings.

Ray Vaughan Williams, and that just flows through to the next movement, his Partita for Double String Orchestra, The Prelude, the double strings of the Sydney Symphony Orchestra, conducted by Maya Fredman. Here on Classic Mornings, some Hummel now, Johann Nepomuk Hummel. It's a loud start. It's a trumpet concerto. The loud start is Wynton Marsalis.

0: It's one of those pieces that never really fails to soothe, does it? 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